0: San Diego. He was all nice. If he was from Long Island like you.
1: Long Island.
0: It would have been a whole different situation.
1: Strong Island.
0: 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Rob G working on it. He'll get it up here shortly in just a moment.
1: And if you look on social media, I posted a picture of me and Kelvin from like 2019. We were doing a fill-in show. Together back
0: in the
1: day.
0: Does Elijah have it? Does he have it? Do you know?
1: No, I don't think so. I did send it to Elijah.
0: He has the YouTubians can see it.
1: Yeah, he probably don't have time to put it up.
0: Let me go. So, would you tweet it?
1: Yeah, Elijah, didn't I send it in that group text? Did you get it?
0: Let me see if it's on Twitter. See
1: what it's in that. About. Yeah, it's in the group text.
0: Where are the young boys at? Let's see if I can find it.
1: All right, last call time. Let's get to the last call.
2: It's last call time on The Odd Couple. If you had a take and couldn't get in all show,
0: here's your chance. I never saw that.
2: You'll close your point.
0: Last call?
2: Yeah. Call us at 877-99-ON-FOX. Hurry up. Rob and Kelvin got to get out of here.
1: All right.
0: All right, this is the last call. Last call!
1: Call! All right, here we go.
0: Who we got?
1: Kevin in Culver City. You're on The Odd Couple Fox Sports Radio. You are the last caller.
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0: God is good all the time.
4: Appreciate you. Hey, Rob, you coming in with all that smoke. You saying, like Ho said, hey, wrong list champ, a jig is up. I'm up 10.
0: Oh, yeah. He went crazy this weekend.
4: Yeah, Rob won that smoke. He got the afro like Ho, like Jay-Z. But
0: you took the locks out.
4: Yeah, let me tell you, man, perfect song to play with Wemby in Paris. This dude, let me tell you something, he changed the whole game. Let me tell you something, sideline to sideline, McClain shoots the three, he's blocked, he's altering the shot, and I'm with Rob. This is why I think San Antonio is going to win. They're a special team.
1: Yes.
4: I saw what they did to Ant-Man and the Minnesota Timberwolves, probably the best two-way team in the league. I saw what they did to OKC, who was started out 24-1 and shy. This team, they guard. And that's the thing with the Knicks. This ain't James Harden on a pogo stick. This is Dylan Harper. This is Stephen Castle. This is Devin Vassell. They got three dogs who can guard. So when you look at that pick and roll and how the Knicks operate, now Towns has got to guard Wemby in the pick and roll. Brunson is going to get cooked by three guys who could go at the basket with Castle, Vassell, and Fox in that pick and roll. It's a bad matchup.
1: And you won't be able to hide Brunson. Brunson can't hide
0: this
1: series.
0: You're overselling. I'm with you for some of this, but I think you're overselling. Appreciate the call, Kevin. I think you're overselling, like, Castle's strong as heck. That's his strength. I don't think he's, like,
1: I'm going to tell you one other thing. We'll talk more about
0: it. We'll talk more.
1: The Knicks have made so many shots the last, like shooting 60%. Like, you know how it evens out.
0: This ain't baseball.
1: I'm just saying.
0: Same baseball. Give up the Tigers going, how many runs did they get? 10 tonight. How many are they going to get tomorrow?
1: None tomorrow.
0: They can't get two?
1: There's that picture.
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24: President Trump thinks the U.S. and Iran have been talking too much, with conflicting reports about the state of the negotiations. Earlier today, reports indicated Iran was suspending peace negotiations with the U.S. and would seek complete closure of the Strait of Hormuz, due largely to Israel attacking its ally, Hezbollah, in Lebanon. Trump told NBC News, "We've been talking too much to Iran," adding, "Going silent would be very good." Later, Trump posted that talks with Iran are still moving forward at a rapid pace. Trump also said he had spoken with Israeli leader Benjamin Netanyahu and the leader of Hezbollah, and both agreed not to attack each other. The candidates in the Los Angeles mayoral race are making a final push ahead of Tuesday's election. The race has garnered national attention since reality TV star Spencer Pratt started getting some traction in the polls. The Republican still trails two Democratic candidates, City Council member Nithya Raman and incumbent mayor Karen Bass.
25: There is a clear choice. We want somebody that has proven and delivered versus somebody who has a lot of theory and wonderful ideas, but the city needs to have the job done. And then there's a guy that that functions in fantasy world.
24: However, some political analysts say Spencer Pratt does have an outside shot, comparing his campaign to President Trump's rise in 2016 when he ran as a political outsider. If none of the candidates win a majority in Tuesday's primary, the top two vote-getters will face off in the November 3rd general election. A judge is granting pop star Sabrina Carpenter a temporary restraining order against an alleged stalker. Court records say 31-year-old William Applegate tried to forcefully enter her Los Angeles home. He allegedly pretended to know the singer. Carpenter's security team removed him and he was arrested after refusing to leave the property. Less than 24 hours later, after Applegate was released from custody, Carpenter's legal team says he returned to the house and loitered on her driveway for 2 hours, and then the next day he returned again. I'm Lisa Carton.
0: It happens only once a year in Las Vegas.
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2: Hurricane season starts today. Tammy Trujillo has the latest. Forecasters with the National Oceanic and Atmospheric Administration said this year's Atlantic hurricane season is expected to be below normal. NOAA is predicting 8 to 14 named storms, with 3 to 6 becoming hurricanes and up to 3 reaching major strength, category 3 or higher. The agency says a developing El Nino could limit storm activity. Forecasters stress the outlook does not predict landfalls and warns it only takes one storm to make for a dangerous hurricane season. The season runs through November 30th. I'm Tammy Trujillo.
3: What's left of the meteor that sent shockwaves across New England over the weekend is now at the bottom of the ocean. Rory O'Neill has more.
4: The exploding meteor sent a shockwave across much of New England that rattled walls, windows, and nerves. NASA says the meteor was traveling 75,000 miles per hour when it hit the atmosphere, releasing an energy equivalent of close to 300 tons of TNT. NASA estimates the meteorites that survived are now in 100 feet of water in Cape Cod Bay. I'm Rory O'Neill.
3: Google wants to release 32 million mosquitoes in California and Florida as part of its debug program, but first needs approval from the federal government. The initiative looks to stop bad bugs with good bugs by releasing hordes of sterile mosquitoes to eliminate ones that carry disease. The Centers for Disease Control and Prevention says mosquitoes are the deadliest animal in the world. Google scientists say their eradication approach uses data analytics, sensors, and automation to scale the sterile insect technique. Commodore's co-founder and former bassist Ronald Laprede has died in Auckland, New Zealand at 75 years old. Laprede co-founded the Commodores with Lionel Richie, Walter Orange, Thomas McCleary, William King, and Milan Williams when they were all students at the Tuskegee Institute. I'm Lisa Carton.
5: Summer is here.

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On an amazing Monday, only about 30 minutes away from Medal of Honor Monday. Probably 3 minutes away from me losing my temper on something, but I'll be fine, Chris. I'll be fine. After that, it's going to be all sunshine and roses. Hey, Jesse, I'm going to do some emails first. Sabotage, this guy says. The sprinkler malfunction, my beep. The commies are targeting your show. They hacked the building mechanical systems to try and get you off the air. Little do they know this only makes you stronger. That's probably true. I do feel like I owe you honesty about what happened today, though. So, you know, again, the show doesn't sound, I know, audibly, it probably doesn't sound the same because our old studio is flooded and maybe destroyed. I don't know. Maybe we're back soon. I don't know. I don't even have my soundboard. But we're at a different, we have to do the show from a different place right now because our home base is done right now. So, what happened this morning, I'm not proud of. Jewish producer Chris got to the studio before I did, right? Now, this is the same studio we did the show from on Friday, okay? So I've been here. I have been to the studio. The studio, it's in a high rise in Houston, right?

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12: President Trump thinks the U.S. and Iran have been talking too much, with conflicting reports about the state of the negotiations. Earlier today, reports indicated Iran was suspending peace negotiations with the U.S. and would seek complete closure of the Strait of Hormuz, due largely to Israel attacking its ally Hezbollah in Lebanon. Trump told NBC News going silent would be very good. Later, Trump posted that talks with Iran are still moving forward at a rapid pace. Trump also said he had spoken with Israeli leader Benjamin Netanyahu and the Hezbollah leader, and both agreed not to attack each other. Acting Attorney General Todd Blanche will testify before the House on Tuesday. His testimony before the House Appropriations Committee comes less than 24 hours after the Justice Department says it will abide by a court ruling that temporarily paused the Trump administration's so-called anti-weaponization fund. Blanche is expected to also be questioned about his department's handling of the Jeffrey Epstein files. Primary elections will take place in six states on Tuesday for the U.S. House, Senate, and governor races. In California, the race for governor and Los Angeles mayor have garnered plenty of national attention. That's because two Republicans have made some inroads in the reliably blue state. More from Chris Caraggio.
13: Democrat Tom Steyer is beating Republican Steve Hilton for second place in the latest poll in the race for California governor. Yesterday, Steyer spoke at a campaign event in Los Angeles.
14: California deserves a change. That's what I'm running to deliver.
13: The Emerson College poll released Saturday has Democrat Javier Becerra in the lead with 28% support. Steyer has 22%, followed by Hilton at 21%. The top two vote getters tomorrow will advance to the general election in November.
12: Elsewhere, Democrats in Iowa on Tuesday are looking for the best candidate they hope will fill the seat being vacated by retiring Republican Senator Joni Ernst in November. Other primaries include Montana, New Jersey, New Mexico, and South Dakota. I'm Lisa Carton.
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12: Health officials say the Ebola death toll is rising in the Democratic Republic of Congo and Uganda. Chris Ochamringa reports the World Health Organization's director general has visited Congo's Ituri province, where many of the cases have been recorded. And one obstacle to getting the outbreak under control is that people are self-medicating.
1: Getting treatment for fever, headache, symptoms of other ailments. And so by the time they get to the health centers, their disease is really advanced and they end up dying. So they're calling on people to work very closely with the healthcare workers so that this disease may be brought to an end quickly.
12: The WHO is confirming 43 deaths across both countries. The World Health Organization says the latest strain of Ebola is a severe and often deadly form of the disease. No treatment or vaccine has been approved yet for the strain. A new study suggests the number of people with long COVID could be double the current estimates. Tammy Trujillo reports.
17: The JAMA Network Open AI tool found that 16% of nearly 500,000 patients with COVID-19 had developed long COVID. Researchers say across the U.S., those rates equal over 18 million Americans with long COVID. That's twice as high as current estimates. Researchers also say exposure could be even worse than these estimates. The senior researcher on the study from Mass General Brigham Department of Medicine in Boston said the figures they uncovered are almost certainly an undercount.
12: Pro Football Hall of Fame wide receiver Raymond Berry has passed away. In a statement released today, his family announced Berry died at the age of 93 in Murfreesboro, Tennessee. He was drafted by the Baltimore Colts in 1954 and won two NFL championships with the team. After his playing days, he went into coaching and eventually was hired as the head coach of the New England Patriots in 1984. He was elected to the Hall of Fame his first year of eligibility in 1973 and was also named to the NFL's 75th and 100th anniversary all-time teams. I'm Lisa Carton.
18: Charlie XCX preparing to drop her next album this summer, Music, Fashion, Film, set for July 24th. She said the album will feature 11 songs and be 30 minutes, 5 seconds long. Charlie has already released two singles from the project, Rock Music and SS26. Jennifer Lopez and Pitbull's On the Floor making its return to the Billboard charts, its resurgence thanks to a viral scene from the series Off Campus. The song landing at number 117 on the Billboard Global 200 and number 80 on the Billboard Global Exclusive U.S. chart. The stream surge gives Lopez her second entry on the Billboard Global 200 chart. Olivia Rodrigo sharing her thoughts on the ongoing speculation of a possible feud between her and Taylor Swift. The singer telling the New York Times podcast, "Well, the internet analyzes her every move. She doesn't pay attention to the rumors." Rodrigo says she's learned to detach herself from speculation online. The 25th Tribeca Film Festival will kick off June 3rd with Questlove's celebratory documentary about the legendary R&B band Earth, Wind & Fire. HBO's Euphoria officially coming to a close. The series creator Sam Levin making the announcement on a podcast with the show's season 3 and series finale airing Sunday night. It debuted in 2019 and saw some of its cast rise to stardom, including Zendaya, Sydney Sweeney, Jacob Elordi, and Hunter Schafer. That's entertainment. I'm Jennifer Bolsoni.
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0: Kelly Show, another hour of the Jesse Kelly Show on a fantastic Monday. This hour, we're going to make more fun of Jill Biden because that's always a good time. James Tallarico, Democrat candidate for Senate here in Texas, came out and he said something pretty profound. We're going to play that here in just a little bit. I'll get to some emails, all that, so much more to come, but you know what time it is. Medal of Honor Monday time. Every Monday, start of the second hour, same time, we do the same thing. We take a Medal of Honor citation and we read it. We need to remember these men. It's important for a country to honor its heroes. It really is. It helps future generations. It helps shape them to honor heroes. Remembering their names, remembering their deeds, it matters. It matters a lot. This next one, the one we're doing here, is a little bit unique. You see, he was in the U.S. Army, but he was not born in America. He was born in Hungary. In fact, we got an email about this one. Remember, you can email your love, your hate, your death threats, or Medal of Honor citation suggestions if you have ones you like or ones you're related to, anything like that. This guy says, Jesse, you've motivated me to read Medal of Honor citations. And I came across one for U.S. Army Corporal Tiber. I think Tiber. It might be Tiber. I'm not sure, but I'm going to call it Tiber. Tiber Rubin. He was a Jewish man born in Hungary. How about that, Chris? Who loved America so much after we liberated him from a Nazi concentration camp that he more than once tried to join the American Army. Eventually, he did join, fought like a savage in Korea, was taken prisoner by the communist Chinese, cared for his POWs. Later in life, he volunteered at the VA hospitals. As I can say, his name is Chip. Chip, I've actually never read this one. Very good suggestion. So without further ado, the Medal of Honor citation for a Tibor Rubin.
1: Ready? Aim.
2: Honoring those who went above and beyond. It's Medal of Honor Monday.
0: For conspicuous gallantry and intrepidity at the risk of his life above and beyond the call of duty, Corporal Rubin distinguished himself by extraordinary heroism during the period from July 23rd, 1950 to April 20th, 1953, while serving as a rifleman with Company I, 8th Cavalry Regiment, 1st Cavalry Division, and the Republic of Korea. While his unit was retreating to the Pusan perimeter, Corporal Rubin was assigned to stay behind to keep open the vital Taegu-Pusan road link used by his withdrawing unit. During the ensuing battle, overwhelming numbers of North Korean troops assaulted a hill defended solely by Corporal Rubin. He inflicted a staggering number of casualties on the attacking force during his personal 24-hour battle, single-handedly slowing the enemy advance and allowing the 8th Cavalry Regiment to successfully complete its withdrawal. Following the breakout from the Pusan perimeter, the 8th Cavalry Regiment proceeded northward and advanced into North Korea. During the advance, he helped capture several hundred North Korean soldiers. On October 30th, 1950, Chinese forces attacked his unit at Unsan, North Korea, during a massive nighttime assault. That night and throughout the next day, he manned a 30-caliber machine gun at the south end of the unit's line after three previous gunners became casualties. He continued to man his machine gun until his ammunition was exhausted. His determined stand slowed the pace of the enemy advance in his sector, permitting the remnants of his unit to retreat southward. As the battle raged, Corporal Rubin was severely wounded and captured by the Chinese. Choosing to remain in the prison camp despite offers from the Chinese to return him to his native Hungary, Corporal Rubin disregarded his own personal safety and immediately began sneaking out of the camp at night in search of food for his comrades. Breaking into enemy food storehouses and gardens, he risked certain torture or death if caught. Corporal Rubin not only provided not only the food to the starving soldiers, but also desperately needed medical care and moral support for the sick and wounded of the POW camp. His brave, selfless efforts were directly attributed to saving the lives of as many as 40 of his fellow prisoners. Corporal Reuben's gallant actions in close combat with the enemy and unyielding courage and bravery while a prisoner of war, it says prison of war, should be prisoner of war, are in the highest traditions of military service and reflect great credit upon himself and the United States Army. Pretty bad dude, right? Not too shabby. Now, speaking of bad dudes, James Tallarico. What, Chris? James Tallarico is now the Democrat candidate running for Senate in Texas. James Tallarico came out, though. Yeah, I don't agree with him on a lot, but he came out and he said this. Chris, 17, go.
3: My mouth when I launched this campaign were that the real fight in this country is not left versus right, it's top versus bottom. My mouth.
0: What, Chris? It's not left versus right. It's top versus bottom. And obviously, you can tell by how he says it, James Tallarico considers himself a bottom. What, Chris? Why are you making these faces? James Tallarico is the bottom candidate. You know what? It just happened. I just decided, live on the air, James Tallarico will from now on be known as Bottom Tallarico. What, Chris? Why are you shaking your head? Play 17 again. I didn't say it. He said it. Chris, 17, go.
3: My mouth when I launched this campaign were that the real fight in this country is not left versus right. It's top versus bottom.
0: James Tallarico was our bottom candidate. What? It's a fact. Jesse, last Tuesday you said it's nice to come back to America no matter where you vacation. I couldn't agree more. We spent the first 9 days of May in St. Thomas. He said that's in the Caribbean. I know where St. Thomas is. I don't know specifically. I just know it's down there. Anyway, and I was literally, and it was literally, he just said that to make me mad, paradise. But I was definitely ready to come home. This place is still the best. Welcome back. Love the show. Yeah, look, I've had this, I don't know what it is. I get deeply heartsick for America when I'm gone. I just miss my country. And this includes when I'm at places that are nice. Vacation or when we were deployed to Okinawa for 6 months in the Marines, we were just training. You know, we did a 6-month stretch in Okinawa. Okinawa was lovely. And they had American food on the base. You could go down and get a pizza or something like that. Facilities were fine. It's the Marines. It's not exactly luxury, but it's fine. There were cars, restaurants. You could go out in town, talk to a pretty girl, enjoy yourself. It was, you would look at it and think to yourself, it's just like any American beach town, right? It's an island, it's a tropical island. It's like Florida. It's like going to the Florida Keys. No, it's not. No, it's not. By the end of my 6 months, I missed my country so freaking much. And if we have to dwell on something positive for a moment before we go make fun of Jill Biden and all the other things that are happening out there, isn't it cool to have a country like that? Think how blessed, if you are an American, I know we have people listening from everywhere, but if you are an American, I know I should stop and smell the roses a little bit more at how blessed you are to have been born in a country you get heartsick for when you're gone. You know how many countries out there just suck and people are dying to escape them? There are countries out there where people will risk death to get out of them. Death, just to leave them. And look, I didn't do anything to be born an American. That's a gift that God gave me. I'm born in a country that I love, that I want to be in. A country that I get heartsick and homesick for when I'm gone. That's really cool. Even when I'm in a super cool place like Japan, totally first world, polite, clean, safe, all the good things you can say. Good food, by the way, really good food. Every good thing you can say about Japan, I will say it. Plus, I was nerding out, as you can imagine, on World War II history over there with the museums and the battle sites. I mean, I was in my Jesse Kelly nerd heaven over there. Completely nerded out. I missed America. I missed it. I love this place. All right. I love that Jill Biden is not stopping. She's not stopping, and she's not stopping on purpose. Democrats only have themselves to blame. We'll play it a little bit more. Why can't I talk? A little bit more Jill Biden here in just a moment. Before we do that, speaking of handing your country over to foreigners, your mobile phone provider, when you talked to somebody in customer service last time, where did it sound like they were from? Sound like they were from Nebraska? Didn't, did it? You know why? Because the large mobile providers, they outsource all those jobs too. Pure Talk doesn't do that. 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Because it's so unique now. It used to be everywhere. It's not now. Pure Talk loves this country. They hire Americans. Let's patronize businesses like that, right? Dial #250 and say Jesse Kelly. 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

5. That may be the most important item in the studio. I don't know. I won't know. So for a week, I don't know how long, the show is going to sound a little different. I don't have my goofy soundboard stuff. You're just going to have to tough it out. All right. We all have our cross to bear around here. HUD, what, Chris? This is from Free Beacon. HUD launches investigation of Portland area county over race-based homelessness programs. It is amazing to me how much anti-white racism is simply baked into everything that has to do with the Democrat Party today, and that they don't even hide it. Do you remember? It was probably, I'm trying to think if what I'm about to say is true. So I'll just throw it out there and then I'll see. I'll see how I like it. When Joe Biden got elected and Joe Biden announced that white business owners waiting for loans, those PPE loans, that white business owners would be moved to the back of the line. And he enacted that policy, by the way. I know people in banking and they told me the order came down. Whitey came last. I think that's the most racist government policy since the civil rights era. Is that the most openly, nakedly racist policy since the civil rights era? And it just does, they just get away with it. It's just baked into the American communist cake that white people are evil, that white people suck, that you should openly discriminate against them every single chance you get, and that that is just somehow acceptable and okay. It is wild to me. Hey, Jesse, the subject of this one is shopping carts. I so appreciated your monologue on the shopping cart laziness last night. That is such a pet peeve of mine, among others. As a driving instructor in Connecticut, Maine, and Rhode Island, my colleagues and I worked diligently to teach and instruct our respective students the importance of following the rules. It's not only about safety, but about courtesy and respect towards anyone. It's the simple things that make a difference in society. Says, thanks for keeping us informed. Says I can use his name. His name is Ron. Like I've said before, you would improve your community, your state, and your country immeasurably if you would arrest and deport everybody who didn't put the shopping cart back. It sounds like a small thing. It reveals so much about you and how you see yourself in the world. It is a revealing thing. Because they have a little cart corral 5 feet away from you at all times in the parking lot. If you take your groceries out to the car, drop them in the car, and then look at that cart corral 5 feet away and say to yourself, you know what? Nah, I'm leaving it here. You are so unbelievably selfish, lazy, just self-centered in every possible way. You should be removed from society. And if you did, here's the thing. It's not necessarily the shopping cart. I know so much else about you. If you're that type of person, I know how you treat family members. I know how you treat people you may work with, go to school with. I know what kind of a neighbor you are. I would guarantee you that you have a sub 600 credit score. I know that you weigh down everyone else in your life. You are a burden weighing down society. Just by the shopping cart action, it told me everything I needed to know about you. Hey, Jesse, as a former Marine, I can't believe Graham Plattner was a Marine. He's a communist. Look, let me tell you something. We love our veterans, do we not? And we admire military service. You and I, we admire military service because we love our country. People who sign up to do dangerous, uncomfortable things for little pay, time away from home, people who sign up to defend our country are automatically assigned a certain level of respect by patriots like you. They just are. When you see a uniform, no matter what branch, no matter who's wearing it,
there is a, it, if there's a respect meter in your mind, it gets turned up a little bit the second you see that uniform, correct? It does for me too.

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10: The state of the negotiations. Earlier Monday, reports indicated Iran was suspending peace negotiations with the U.S. and would seek complete closure of the Strait of Hormuz, due largely to Israel attacking its ally Hezbollah in Lebanon. Trump later posted that talks with Iran are still moving forward at a rapid pace. He also said he'd spoken with Israeli leader Netanyahu and with Hezbollah and both agreed not to attack each other. Cameras will be allowed in the courtroom for the Utah trial of Charlie Kirk's accused killer. On Monday, a judge in Provo denied a defense request to close an upcoming hearing to the media. The judge also set another preliminary hearing for June 12th to discuss accusations by Tyler Robinson's defense team that prosecutors violated the court's pretrial publicity gag order by talking to the media. The 23-year-old is accused of fatally shooting Kirk in September at Utah Valley University. Prosecutors say they will seek the death penalty. Acting Attorney General Todd Blanch will testify before the House on Tuesday. His testimony before the House Appropriations Committee comes less than 24 hours after the Justice Department said it will abide by a court ruling temporarily pausing the Trump administration's so-called anti-weaponization fund. Blanch is expected to also be questioned about his department's handling of the Jeffrey Epstein files. A federal judge is indefinitely delaying the federal civil trial over the collapse of Baltimore's Francis Scott Key Bridge. That case was set to begin Monday, but both sides agreed to pause the proceedings after a series of major settlements and new legal questions about the remaining claims. The lawsuit centers on whether the ship's owner and operator can limit their financial liability for the 2024 disaster that killed 6 construction workers. NFL star wide receiver A.J. Brown is headed to New England. The Philadelphia Eagles are getting a 2028 first-round pick and a 2027 fifth-round pick from the Patriots. Brown spent 4 seasons with the Eagles, winning Super Bowl 59 with the team. He was drafted by the Tennessee Titans in 2019 with the 51st overall pick. I'm Tammy Trujillo.
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13: Really? Hey there, I'm Jason Alexander, and this is my dear friend, Peter Tilden.
14: Hey, Jay. By the way, the script says best friend.
13: Yes, it does, Peter. Anyway, Peter and I met over 25 years ago and became really good friends.
14: Best friends.
13: Mm-hmm, because we had 2 things in common. Number one, we like to argue about everything. Driving, food, music.
14: No, we don't. And number two, when things annoy us or they perplex us or just don't seem to make any sense, whether it's something in the news or in our personal lives, we go, really, no, really.
13: And then we have to find answers.
14: So we created a podcast called Really, No, Really. It's about finding the answers to all the things that make us go, really, no, really. Jerry Seinfeld wondered why they refused to make the stall door go all the way to the floor in a public bathroom, but he didn't get an answer. We did by reaching out to an expert.
13: And talking dogs. Really? No, really? We spoke to the pet parent of a dog who's become a social media star to find out if pressing buttons on a soundboard with a paw or a nose is truly communicating or they're just showing off.
14: Competitive eaters, they don't chew during competitions. How about that?
13: Really? No, really?
14: That's what we heard. So we spoke to some of the biggest champions of the hot dog eats hot dog world of competitive eating to get the answer. And those are just a few of the things we'll explore on the Really Know Really podcast with Jason Alexander and Peter Tobin.
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10: New Jersey is launching a human trafficking awareness campaign ahead of the 2026 World Cup. With eight matches set to take place at MetLife Stadium, Attorney General Jennifer Davenport says it's important to make the public aware about red flags of human trafficking.
11: Human trafficking is a global criminal enterprise, and ending it requires a global response. It starts with conversations with our friends and families and neighbors and in our communities.
10: Davenport says the World Cup is thrilling, but worries events like this are often exploited by human traffickers, adding Jersey wants everyone's visit to be memorable, fun, and safe. Officials say law enforcement will also invest significant resources before and during the tournament to uncover and disrupt trafficking networks. New York Governor Kathy Hochul is highlighting success of the bell-to-bell smartphone ban that went into effect at the start of the school year statewide.
15: Students are behaving better in a more engaged way. They're collaborating more. They're talking to each other. And basically, I read all the comments. They're acting like kids again.
10: She released a survey that shows 76% of nearly 585 educators say the ban has resulted in positive changes in classroom behavior. That includes improved attention, respect for fellow students, and following directions. And 4 out of 5 teachers say they saw students' social connections improve. And there was also a 60% decline in bullying and cyberbullying incidents. Former NHL star Claude Lemieux's brain will be donated for research into long-term effects of repetitive brain injuries. That's according to his family, who said in a statement that the brain will be sent to the Boston University CTE Center. The family said it gave the center permission to publicly share any findings with Lemieux's name. The NHL Alumni Association announced his passing Thursday. Authorities later announced that he died by suicide. Lemieux played 21 seasons in the NHL and won 4 Stanley Cups. I'm Lisa Carton.
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0: 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I'm a green light.
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13: Primary elections will take place in six states on Tuesday for the U.S. House, Senate, and governor races. Details from Lisa Carton.
14: Voters head to the polls in Iowa, Montana, New Jersey, New Mexico, South Dakota, and California, where the race for Los Angeles mayor and governor have garnered plenty of national attention. Democrat Javier Becerra held a campaign rally in Long Beach over the weekend where he touted his experience.
15: I am not learning this job on day one. I have done this job.
14: Two Republicans in California have made some inroads in the reliably blue state. Fox News contributor Steve Hilton for governor and reality TV star Spencer Pratt for mayor. I'm Lisa Carton.
13: President Trump says talks with Iran are still moving forward. He made the comments in a Truth Social post Monday afternoon following reports that Iran was stepping away from talks. Iranian state media reported Tehran was ending negotiations and planned to fully block the Strait of Hormuz due to ceasefire violations by the U.S. Over the weekend, U.S. Central Command said it targeted Iranian military sites. The Justice Department says it will abide by a court ruling that temporarily paused the Trump administration's so-called anti-weaponization fund. The DOJ made that announcement on Monday. It came after reports said the White House would be backing away from the fund. The fund would have given those pardoned for offenses connected to the January 6th Capitol riot a way to get payouts for what they said was government overreach. OpenAI and CEO Sam Altman are being sued by the state of Florida. Attorney General James Uthmeyer is accusing OpenAI of putting profit over safety by marketing ChatGPT as safe while concealing that it could drive users toward harm. Florida is the first to sue OpenAI and Altman over the design and safety of ChatGPT. Euphoria has come to an end as viewers tuned in to watch the finale of the HBO drama's third and final season. Creator Sam Levinson defended the show's ending, calling it honest. I'm Tammy Trujillo.
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13: Cindy McCain is officially stepping down as the executive director of the World Food Program. Matt Mattinson has details.
26: She took to Instagram to say that today is her last day in the role, noting that she hasn't been 100% since suffering a stroke last October. The widow of late Arizona Senator John McCain added that she intends to spend more time with her family, then stay tuned. McCain revealed that she would be leaving her post at WFP back in February. In Phoenix, I'm Matt Mattinson.
13: The former Mesa County, Colorado clerk convicted of wrongdoing connected with the 2020 elections been released from prison. The Colorado Department of Corrections says Tina Peters left the La Vista Correctional Facility in Pueblo on Monday. She was convicted in 2024 of providing a person connected to Trump ally and MyPillow CEO Mike Lindell with access to election software. President Trump had called for her release, saying she was a political prisoner and hostage. Democratic Colorado Governor Jared Polis commuted Peters' 9-year sentence in May. An expanded warning now about grapevines sold by Costco that may contain a dangerously destructive bug. More on that from Jason Nathanson.
27: More counties need to be on the lookout for plants that might harbor glassy-winged sharpshooters. That, according to the California Department of Food and Agriculture. The plants are sold to Costco by a nursery in Fresno. Santa Cruz, Santa Clara, Shasta, Mendocino, and more counties are now on the watch list, which already included Napa, Sacramento, Marin, and others in Northern California. The bugs have the potential to decimate California's grapevines. I'm Jason Athenson.
13: Apple is getting ready to jump into the eyewear line. Apple smart glasses are expected to be able to capture videos and photos, handle phone calls with microphones and speakers, and play music. They'll also reportedly have AI that could respond to requests via Siri. The glasses are expected to retail from between $200 to $500 a pair. They're expected to be on the market by late next year. I'm Tammy Trujillo.
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15: President Trump says peace talks are continuing with Iran at a rapid pace. Mark Mayfield has the latest.
16: He made the comment in a Truth Social post Monday afternoon, following reports that Iran was stepping away from the talks. Iranian state media reported that Tehran was ending negotiations and planned to fully block the Strait of Hormuz due to ceasefire violations by the U.S. When asked by NBC News about the reports, Trump said, "I think we've been talking too much if you want to know the truth." Over the weekend, U.S. Central Command said it targeted Iranian military sites. I'm Mark Mayfield.
15: The leading candidates for Los Angeles mayor are making their final pitches to voters ahead of today's primary election. Mayor Karen Bass, council member Nithya Raman, and reality TV star turned community advocate Spencer Pratt each met with voters over the weekend.
17: We can make Los Angeles affordable, safe, welcoming, raise up our economy, and fix our infrastructure. We've laid a great foundation over 3 years, and now we need to bring it home.
15: That's Mayor Karen Bass. The latest poll from the UC Berkeley Institute of Governmental Studies shows Bass with a thin lead, 1 percentage point ahead of Raman and 4 ahead of Pratt. If no candidate gets a majority, the top 2 vote-getters will advance to a runoff election in November. The Utah judge overseeing the case involving Charlie Kirk's accused murderer is denying a defense request to close an upcoming hearing to the media, ruling in favor of the right of public and media access to court proceedings. Robinson is accused of fatally shooting the conservative activist in September during a Turning Point USA event at Utah Valley University. Some 1 in 5 young adults are using AI chatbots for mental health advice. That's according to new findings from the Research Institute RAND. The group's survey was done back in November. It showed 19% of respondents say they use the chatbots for advice. That's up from 13% from a poll in early 2025. The majority of the respondents also described the advice as helpful. I'm Tammy Trujillo.
18: The highways are getting crazy and crazier every day. Don't wait. Sugar Free told me if you stay ready, you ain't got to get ready. So lock this number in, 1-800-HURT-123. It's something

0: the number in right now. 1-800-HURT-123. That's 1-800-HURT-123. Big Al's California attorney, Ken Klein.
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2: What's happening, fellow sports fans? It's Andy West. Let's look back on this day in sports history, June 2nd. We'll start out today in 1935, the day Babe Ruth announced his retirement from baseball. At age 40, Babe would retire with 714 home runs, a record that would stand for 39 years. People also forget that Babe was quite a pitcher, which is why he is considered one of, if not the greatest baseball player of all time. Jumping way ahead to today in 1990, Randy Johnson pitched the first no-hitter in Seattle Mariners history as he beat the Detroit Tigers 2-0. It was the first no-hitter at the Kingdom, which opened for baseball in 1977. He also threw a perfect game at age 40 in 2004. And today in 2011, Dirk Nowitzki makes the tie-breaking layup with 3.6 seconds left, and the Dallas Mavericks roar back from 15 points down in the fourth quarter to beat the Miami Heat 95-93 and tie the NBA Finals at one game apiece. The Mavs outscored the Heat 22-5 down the stretch and pulled off the biggest comeback win in the NBA Finals since 1992. The Mavs would go on to win their first NBA title.
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3: Artificial intelligence company Anthropic has filed for a proposed initial public offering. Iris Fitzer reports.
4: In a blog post, Anthropic announced it had confidentially filed IPO paperwork with the SEC, saying the timing of its offering will depend on market conditions and other factors. The company was founded in 2021 by Dario Amodei, a former OpenAI researcher who now serves as CEO. Anthropic recently closed a funding round that pushed its valuation to nearly $900 billion, surpassing the ChatGPT maker OpenAI for the first time. The AI boom has sparked enormous excitement on Wall Street, with several high-profile IPOs in the pipeline. OpenAI is also planning to go public, as is Elon Musk's SpaceX, whose debut is expected later this month. Iris Spitzer, San Francisco.
3: A federal appeals court is blocking the Department of War from removing current transgender troops. The D.C. Circuit Court of Appeals concluded Monday that the Trump administration's transgender military ban is likely unconstitutional. But the 2-1 decision only applies to service members who sued the administration, and it doesn't bar the Pentagon from blocking transgender people from joining the military. Wallet Hub is out with its new list of the best places to raise a family. Monica Nelson reports.
5: Wallet Hub found the best place to raise a family in 2026 is Fremont, California. Great schools, super safe, tons of parks, and yes, the median home price is a casual $1.4 million. Second place is Irvine, also in California, where the homes cost $1.3 million, but the sunshine is free. Plano, Texas grabs third place with homes around $550,000. Overland Park, Kansas came in fourth, and you only need $480,000 for a house there. Seattle rounds out the top five with an average home price of $900,000, and that may come with unlimited coffee and neighbors that tell you the difference between drizzle and mist. I'm Monica Nelson.
3: The NBA Finals tip off this week. The Spurs square off against the Knicks in Game 1 in San Antonio on Wednesday. I'm Tammy Trujillo.
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16: Primary elections will take place in 6 states today in the U.S. House, Senate, and governor races. Lisa Carton reports.
17: Voters head to the polls in Iowa, Montana, New Jersey, New Mexico, South Dakota, and California, where the race for Los Angeles mayor and governor have garnered plenty of national attention. Democrat Javier Becerra held a campaign rally in Long Beach over the weekend where he touted his experience.
18: I am not learning this job on day one. I have done this job.
17: Two Republicans in California have made some inroads in the reliably blue state. Fox News contributor Steve Hilton for governor and reality TV star Spencer Pratt for mayor. I'm Lisa Carton.
16: President Trump says he spoke with Hezbollah through intermediaries as well as with Israeli Prime Minister Benjamin Netanyahu on Monday. The president took to Truth Social announcing there will be no troops going to Beirut and any troops that are on their way have already been turned back. His post added that through highly placed representatives, he had a very good call with Hezbollah and they agreed that all shooting will stop. The development comes after Israel called for strikes and ordered troops to move deeper into Lebanon to target Hezbollah after it carried out rocket attacks on northern Israel. Artificial intelligence company Anthropic has filed for a proposed initial public offering. The San Francisco-based startup announced it had confidentially submitted paperwork with the SEC after a recent round of private funding pushed its overall valuation to roughly $965 billion. Anthropic says the exact timing of the coming IPO will depend on market conditions and other factors. Euphoria has come to an end as viewers tuned in to watch the finale of the HBO drama's third and final season. Creator Sam Levinson defended the show's ending, calling it honest. Zendaya, who has starred on the series since it first premiered in 2019, also reflected on her journey on the show in an emotional goodbye on set in the behind-the-scenes debrief. I'm Tammy Trujillo.
19: The Texas Attorney General's office says more than 800,000 Texans could be among millions of Carnival cruise passengers whose personal information may have been exposed in a recent data breach. Carnival says a cyber criminal could have taken off with names, addresses, phone numbers, birth dates, driver's license, and passport numbers. Security experts say the rise of AI is making cyber attacks easier to carry out. Mercedes-Benz could be banned from the U.S. auto market under legislation working its way through Congress. New bipartisan legislation aiming at limiting Chinese involvement in the U.S. auto market may affect Mercedes-Benz unless the bill is changed. Southwest Airlines reversing course on its plus-size passenger policy. The discount carrier will no longer require plus-size customers to book an extra seat in advance. Gate agents will now assign an extra seat for free. California with a strong showing when it comes to the top pizza places in the U.S. Jason Nathanson with more.
0: Three of the top five pizza places in the country are in California. That according to the Italian website 50 Top Pizza, which has Truly Pizza and Dana Point in the fifth spot, and two California pizzerias tied for second. Tony's Pizza Napolitana in San Francisco and the Japanese-inspired Pizzeria Say in Los Angeles. It's Say's second year in a row at number two, and also its second year in a row behind the winner from New York, Una Pizza Napolitana.
19: The strike continues for United Auto Workers Union members at American Axle in Three Rivers. They manufacture axles for General Motors, Stellantis, and Nissan. Here's Tammy Trujillo.
7: American Axle and the employees agreed to a 50% pay cut during the Great Recession in 2008 to keep the facility open. But the union says the cut has never been fully restored, and they also want better health care, stronger retirement benefits, and profit sharing.
19: New research showing as prices climb, Americans are taking on plenty of side hustles. ZipRecruiter says 35% of Americans have an alternate source of income. It found about 45% of those earning over $150,000 do supplemental work, compared to 31% of workers earning less than $25,000. I'm Monica Nelson with your consumer and business news.
7: The Justice Department says it will abide by a court ruling that temporarily paused the Trump administration's so-called anti-weaponization fund. Mark Mayfield has the details.
20: The DOJ made the announcement in a statement on Monday. It came after reports said the White House would be backing away from the fund. The fund was established from a settlement reached between the Trump family and the IRS to resolve long-running disputes. The DOJ had said they created a systematic process to hear and redress claims of others who suffered weaponization and lawfare. The fund would also give those pardoned related to the January the 6th Capitol riot a way to get payouts for what they said was government overreach. I'm Mark Mayfield.
7: Former Mesa County, Colorado clerk convicted of wrongdoing connected with the 2020 elections been released from prison. She was convicted in 2024 for providing a person connected to Trump ally and MyPillow CEO Mike Lindell with access to election software. President Trump had called for her release, calling her a political prisoner and hostage. Democratic Colorado Governor Jared Polis commuted Peter's 9-year sentence in mid-May. An expanded warning about grapevines sold by Costco that could contain a dangerously destructive bug. More from Jason Nathanson.
0: More counties need to be on the lookout for plants that might harbor glassy-winged sharpshooters. That according to the California Department of Food and Agriculture. The plants were sold to Costco by a nursery in Fresno. Santa Cruz, Santa Clara, Shasta, Mendocino, and more counties are now on the watch list, which already included Napa, Sacramento, Marin, and others in Northern California. The bugs have the potential to decimate California's grapevines. I'm Jason Nathanson.
7: The NBA Finals tip off this week with the Spurs squaring off against the Knicks in Game 1 in San Antonio on Wednesday. It's a rematch of the 1999 Finals, which ended with San Antonio dominating New York in 5 games to host the Larry O'Brien Trophy. I'm Tammy Trujillo.
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16: President Trump says peace talks are continuing with Iran at a rapid pace. He made the comment in a Truth Social post yesterday, following reports that Iran was stepping away from talks. Iranian state media reported Tehran was ending negotiations and planned to fully block the Strait of Hormuz due to ceasefire violations by the U.S. When asked by NBC News about the reports on Monday, Trump said, "I think we've been talking too much if you want to know the truth." Over the weekend, U.S. Central Command said it targeted Iranian military sites. The man who led President Trump's immigration crackdown, former CBP Commander-at-Large Gregory Bovino, took a shot at new DHS Secretary Mark Wayne Mullen, saying he's putting federal agents' lives at risk by not allowing them to use tear gas. The secretary shot back yesterday at an event in Dallas.
17: "I never met the guy. No, he's irrelevant to me. I don't know who he is."
16: Bovino, who is now retired, has been accused of targeting protesters in Chicago and Minneapolis with tear gas. On social media, he also tore into President Trump's inner circle, accusing them of backing down on immigration enforcement. Primary elections will take place in six states today for the U.S. House, Senate, and governor races. Details from Lisa Carton.
18: Voters head to the polls in Iowa, Montana, New Jersey, New Mexico, South Dakota, and California, where the race for Los Angeles mayor and governor have garnered plenty of national attention. Democrat Javier Becerra held a campaign rally in Long Beach over the weekend where he touted his experience.
19: "I am not learning this job on day one. I have done this job."
18: Two Republicans in California have made some inroads in the reliably blue state. Fox News contributor Steve Hilton for governor and reality TV star Spencer Pratt for mayor. I'm Lisa Carton.
16: And the two top teams in the NHL are ready to battle for Lord Stanley. The Carolina Hurricanes host the Vegas Golden Knights for Game 1 of the Stanley Cup Final on Tuesday in Raleigh. I'm Mark Neufeld.
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21: Marty Markowitz had his share of problems. Troubles at work. A failing relationship. His parents had recently died. And so Marty decided to get some professional help. In the summer of 1981, he walked into the office of a psychiatrist named Ike Hirschkopf.
0: I go into his office, and we looked at each other, and he said, okay, why are you here?
21: Marty liked Ike, and Ike, well, he seemed to see something in Marty.
0: At the end of the first session, he said, I'm going to take you on as a patient. And he says, you know, I don't do that with everybody.
21: But this psychiatrist, it would turn out, wasn't like other psychiatrists.
0: He cut me off from everybody. So the only person I could turn to was Dr. Ike.
21: And from the moment Marty started seeing him, he began to change.
9: We didn't see him. I mean, he lived around the corner. And, like, suddenly we didn't go there anymore. Like, he wasn't coming over anymore. It's as if somebody died.
21: If Marty Markowitz had known what he was walking into when he first visited that office, he probably would have walked right out the door and never come back. This is a story about power, control, and turning to the wrong person for help for more than 29 years.
0: When Ike instructed me to buy this house, Ike told me, no, you can't use the master bedroom. You're going to stay in the back section of the house.
22: Oh, I'm trying to think when it really got nuts. It really got crazy.
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23: Secretary of State Marco Rubio will testify before both the House and Senate today. Tammy Trujillo has a preview.
24: Rubio goes before two different committees to testify in his department's 2027 budget request as peace talks with Iran remain at a standstill. Rubio will also face questions about U.S. efforts to bring political and economic change to Cuba. As the son of Cuban immigrants, Rubio has referred to the communist-run island nation as a failed state. I'm Tammy Trujillo.
23: The Utah judge overseeing the case involving Charlie Kirk's accused murderer is denying a defense request to close an upcoming hearing to the media. On Monday, the judge ruled again in favor of the right of public and media access to court proceedings. Tyler Robinson stands accused of fatally shooting the conservative activist back in September during a Turning Point USA event at Utah Valley University. Prosecutors have said they will seek the death penalty. Artificial intelligence company Anthropic has filed for a proposed initial public offering. Ira Spitzer reports.
25: In a blog post, Anthropic announced it had confidentially filed IPO paperwork with the SEC, saying the timing of its offering will depend on market conditions and other factors. The company was founded in 2021 by Dario Amodei, a former OpenAI researcher who now serves as CEO. Anthropic recently closed a funding round that pushed its valuation to nearly $900 billion, surpassing the ChatGPT maker OpenAI for the first time. The AI boom has sparked enormous excitement on Wall Street, with several high-profile IPOs in the pipeline. OpenAI is also planning to go public, as is Elon Musk's SpaceX, whose debut is expected later this month. Ira Spitzer, San Francisco.
23: And the Chicago Bears might be moving out of Chicago to Indiana. On Friday, Illinois lawmakers were unable to pass a bill aimed at keeping the Bears in the state after months of stalled negotiations over tax credits for a new stadium. The team says it's seriously considering a plan to move to Hammond, Indiana. I'm Mark Mayfield.
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1: Trump, Netanyahu fighting on the phone yesterday. What's it all mean? James Carafano, Lieutenant Colonel, will join us to make sense of it all next hour.
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9: Every hunter knows that the wilderness is full of surprises. 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
9: This season on Blood Trails, we're following the trail of seven cases that start in the field and end in the shadows, where missing persons reports, half-buried evidence, and whispered suspicions blur the line between hunting story and homicide.
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9: From the frozen woods of Maine to the mountains of Montana, from an archery opener gone wrong in Wisconsin to a father's last walk through the Minnesota deer woods, each story begins with a hunter stepping into the wild, but not all of them come back.
12: 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You know, it was tough.
9: 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Blood Trails.
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14: Daphne Caruana Galizia was a Maltese investigative journalist and blogger who spent her life fighting for truth, justice, and decency in a country overrun by corruption. 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
16: 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Together, we unravel the web of deception, exposing the dangerous forces at play in Malta.
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12: Hey, Michael. Please tell Bruno I'm very sorry. I did not mean to slight him. Yeah. Of course, he's representing Las Vegas, Nevada in our imaginary 250th birthday concert. We also need some hip-hop from Atlanta, salsa from Miami, a Boston cover band from Boston, and a Kansas cover band from Kansas. I sure wish I was an impresario instead of having my dumb desk job. Have a great day.
13: Why not Kansas from Kansas? I think six of the seven members are still alive. I forgot about, you know, we were having that conversation about the Beatles. Paul McCartney said earlier this week that the Beatles were the greatest band of all time. I think that's pretty hard to argue with. We were talking about, like, all right, if you want to have the argument, who would you even bring up? And the Stones came up, the Who came up, some others. We forgot about Kansas. Oh, Left Overture, maybe my favorite album of my life.
14: But they didn't have enough hits.
13: Left Overture from Kansas and Inside Job from Dion DiMucci. If I had to pick, maybe two of my favorite albums of my lifetime. While others are trying to put together our Christmas party, Mary, of course, trying to solve our 250th birthday celebration. Keep those talkbacks coming. If you're listening on the iHeart app, there's a little microphone. If you press it, it gives you 30 seconds to make a comment or ask a question. We think it's time talk radio was a conversation. Again, thanks for using that, Mary. Others follow that or email michaeld@iheartmedia.com. This, by the way, came in from Steven, the wrestler, who said the code word is asparagus. So if it's not pancake, maybe Lieutenant Colonel James Carafano is being held hostage. We should get him back on the line. All right, when you come back, we got your top five stories of the day. You're always revealing, often entertaining sounds of the day. And Rory on the testimony of Marco Rubio today on Capitol Hill. That and more as your morning show continues next. Good morning. It is Tuesday, June the 2nd.
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0: It's your morning show with Michael Del Giorno.
1: President Trump says peace talks are continuing with Iran at a rapid pace as he's yelling and screaming at Bibi Netanyahu on the phone. Primary elections taking place in six states today, but all eyes are on California, the governor's race and the mayor's race. And the top two teams in the NHL getting ready to battle for the Lord Stanley Cup. It'll be Las Vegas, the Golden Knights in Carolina tonight to take on the Hurricanes. Tomorrow, game one of the NBA Finals in San Antonio, the Knicks and the Spurs. Secretary of State Marco Rubio going to be testifying on Capitol Hill. Rory O'Neill covering that story. Good morning, Rory.
2: Yeah, good morning, Michael. He's doing a 1-2 punch, supposed to be on Capitol Hill to talk to the House and the Senate committee members today about the State Department budget. But of course, the questions are more likely to be about Iran. Are we any closer to getting a peace deal and the Strait of Hormuz reopened? And what's an update with what's going on after Russia's invasion of Ukraine and what may be on the menu when it comes to U.S. intervention in Cuba? And those are just some of the topics that could be addressed when Rubio's talking today. Todd Blanche is also testifying before a committee today. That one could get dicey this afternoon.
1: All right. So two big cabinet members before. And again, we've played this game before. There are certain members of the Trump cabinet that don't take any game. They don't play the normal game where the left will attack them, the right will defend them. They usually fight a little bit back. I doubt Marco will do that, but we'll keep an eye on both. And Roy will have more coverage on that tomorrow for you. All right, one chance to live this Tuesday, June 2nd, 2026. Never, ever going to happen again. Make a difference in someone's life and cherish your own. 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
1: I'm Dan Patrick, and this is Above the Noise. The Rams have never been shy about pushing their chips to the center of the table, and they're doing it again. Earlier this offseason, L.A. sent a first-round pick to Kansas City to acquire all-pro corner Trent McDuffie. Now they've doubled down, sending star edge pass rusher Jared Verse a first-round pick, additional draft picks to land Myles Garrett. It's not a move for the future. The move was made by a team focused on winning now. Losing Verse is significant. Young, productive, still playing on a rookie deal. But the Rams are operating on a different timeline with Matthew Stafford at quarterback. As promising as Verse has been, he's totaled 12 sacks over the past two seasons. Garrett has 13 sacks in a four-week stretch last year and went on to break the NFL's single-season sack record. Rams understand the risk. They also understand the championship windows don't stay open forever. Right now, LA is betting that proven greatness is worth more than future potential. I'm Dan Patrick, and this is Above the Noise. 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
10: So Tim Kawakami has been an excellent writer in the Bay Area for a long time. And, you know, it's the off season for the Niners and the Warriors. So Tim's writing an article. It's fascinating to think about. Now, we know this for years, that LeBron loves Steph Curry. He's been asked multiple times on podcasts, who would you like to play with that you never have? It's always Curry. He also has a very good relationship with Draymond Green. They vacation together. So there's that. Also, LeBron is a really smart player. Steve Kerr is a really smart coach. LeBron fits their ecosystem. So Tim Kawakami this morning writes an article, LeBron plus the Warriors, a late marriage that might never be more convenient. I buy it. And there's a lot of reasons I buy it. First of all, he's a great fit. LeBron and Curry, LeBron has always been good playing with great shooters. Not only is he a tremendous passer, LeBron has a great sense of momentum and who's hot. Curry would love to play with LeBron and vice versa. Second, LeBron may be old, but he's rarely hurt on a team with old guys. This feels like it would be the Vegas residency stage of the Warriors. I'd get Draymond, I'd get Curry, I'd get LeBron, I'd get Butler, I'd get Pods, and then I'd get Moses Moody, Guy Santos off the bench, and the number 11 pick. Now, this is where it's very interesting, because you'd say, well, where are your bigs? Well, their offense is not big friendly, but I will say, if they have the 11th pick, and I looked at NBA mock drafts this morning, guess who the 11th pick is going to the Warriors? Adai Mara. I don't think he's going to drop to 11. I think he's going to get scooped up at 8 or 9 because of the Wemby reality. So my take is, would the Warriors take their late second round pick and their 11th and move up to like 8 or 9 and get Mara? Because I'm telling you, that is a real squad. Mara would come in, high intellect, Spaniard, great feet, tremendous passer, he'd get the game. Pods, Draymond, Curry, LeBron, Mara, and a couple of veteran guys, Moody and Santos. I mean, guys that have been around the ecosystem there off the bench. That's a real team. Now, are they going to beat Wemby or stop Wemby? No, but I'm telling you, outside of Giannis, who in the league right now do you like in a matchup against Wemby?

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2: You are not going to want to miss this. 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And Amanda Knox joins Bobby Cass to talk about surviving prison and life nearly 20 years after being wrongfully accused.
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10: Three staccato cries of Mayday and an eyewitness report of a mid-air explosion is about all that is known this morning of the British Columbia air disaster, which yesterday claimed 52 lives.
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5: Good afternoon, everybody, and welcome to the Tuesday edition of A's Cast Live. I hope everybody had a good day off because we needed a day off. Sunday sucked. Just giving you the real. It was hard. It was just one of those where you're like, I got to get out of here. I'm tired of seeing this. This is the entertainment business, and I'm not entertained. I needed a day off. Everybody else needed a day off. And now the Athletics, thank goodness, are on the road. Commander Cody, hope you made it home safe from Sacramento. And the reality is the team is 28-31. I said in spring training, I actually go back to last year, but really in spring training, I said, tell me what the record's going to be on May 31st. Now, during spring training, you may have said, what the hell is he talking about? Who cares? Well, now you understand my whole thought process. When I looked at the schedule and I said, all right, couple trips to the East Coast, couple 16 straight days, and then that last weekend of May, Seattle, New York. What will your record be by the end of May? Over 2 months of baseball, are you still standing? Because last year you weren't. You were knocked out. The fight was over. And then what happened? You played better in the second half. And it's like, hey, we got something here. I don't buy that. I will never be somebody. And it doesn't matter what sport we play. Because I worked in the NFL for years. If all of a sudden you stink in the last four games of the NFL, you play well. Everybody in the NFL knows you're not playing for anything. In baseball, we lie to you. We're liars. I really could do a whole show, no guest today, on how baseball is being covered. And it's really morphing into the modern day, how we cover sports in modern day 2026 doesn't jive with how old school baseball is. Because old school baseball is romantic. We love this guy. Back of the baseball card. We love our teams. He's a good teammate. Blah, blah, blah, blah. Modern day sports goes, hey, you helping me win or not? And if you're not, you got to get out of here.
6: The back of the baseball card.
5: It's some at some point, and Michael did a great job sending me this thing about no small market team has won a championship since 2016, while the NBA, NFL, and NHL have all had. And like there's all talk about what essentially the CBA and a salary cap. I'll tell you the number one thing that I would argue right now why we need a salary cap is so we don't have these long bad contracts. So we don't have the Manny Machados of the world now. The Albert Pujols contract, the Miguel, to keep us from having those. The NFL, the NBA, they don't have those long-term bad contracts. We have a ton of them. And then when these guys don't play well, it's hard. It's hard to hit. It's hard. This sport is hard. I heard Dallas Braden say that as we're sitting there, Steve Sachs and I are getting ready, and you know they're trying to explain why we're getting hammered by the Yankees. We made a little bit of a comeback, but Dallas was talking about how hard it is. And then yesterday, watching a lot of MLB Network, I heard about it's really hard. Well, guess what happens in business when things are really hard? That means there's more people who are all pretty much the same level. And if you all are telling me how hard it is to hit and how hard it is to be productive every year, then why do I need to overpay you with a long-term contract when I know a lot of these years you're not going to be great because it is so hard? You don't pay more money for hard. You pay less because you can find guys in the margins. We say all the time, Commander, OPS plus 100 means what?
7: Your league average?
5: Your league average. I can find a bunch of these $300 million contract guys who are under 100. So when everything gets to be so hard, yeah, you'll have a few standouts. But for the most part, why do I need to overpay anybody for 10 years, 8 years if it's so hard? You don't. But that's something we'll get into later. May 31st was a big thing for me because everything was going on, right? Well, the Athletics now are 28 and 31. They are not knocked out. They are still standing. And there's something to build on. Now, Seattle is finally doing what we thought Seattle would do. They're playing well. They've got two walk-off wins. They've won 7 in a row. And the A's have gone from 2.5 games up to 3 games down. And that's all because of how you've played. You haven't matched it. I mean, we can sit here and look how the A's, it's been a struggle. They've lost 7 of their last 9. They've got to figure out how to play better at home. And we've really discovered, and Shea Langeliers did it for us in the one game that they won, and he joined us on NBC in the post game where he said, we got to get better early in games. Well, guess what? On the road, first 3 innings, the A's are plus 18 in run differential. That means you're scoring more than the opposition when you're on the road. At home, when you gave me this number, Commander, I was like, what? But I forgot the Yankees just put up a 13 spot in the third inning. You said 70-30. We've been outscored 70-34 in the first 3 innings at home, a minus 36. But just that number 70 was like, it was shocking.
7: Yeah, because I think going into Sunday, because the A's had the early lead, then they scored the 13 runs, and it dropped it from like 30. We think we had like 34 or 31 runs. I think coming in, we had 31 runs. We scored three runs, right? It was 3-0. So then it went to 34. Then the Yankees put that 13 spot on the board. Didn't score again. Didn't even have a hit again. And that just made it minus 36, and that's just awful. But on the road, as we've seen already, this team does play much better on the road.
5: Fact. But you better be hell on wheels this week. Chicago and Houston. Why? I'm just letting you know, after this road trip, we go to Las Vegas. Going to be a party. Going to be great. Games are sold out. Everybody's going to have a good time, except our pitchers. Because Vegas is tougher to pitch than in Sacramento. And then after Vegas, where do we go?
7: Back to Sacramento.
5: So we got 2 straight weeks of playing in AAA ballparks after this. That's hard. Because we are a staff built on what? We're a staff built on contact. What you're seeing is what we got away with all those years in Oakland, being at the Coliseum, being at sea level, being that it was always cold, being that it was thick air, the humidity. Yes, humidity is the measurement of water in the air. It doesn't always have to be. We always equate it with the South and, you know, summer in the Midwest and the East. It's so humid and hot. But humidity, as we found out, we were educated by the Athletic. The 3 most humid ballparks were San Francisco, Oakland, and San Diego because of the density of the air being on the ocean. So balls didn't travel in Oakland. So you got a bunch of pitchers who aren't strikeout guys. You got away with that. And it was always harder to pitch on the road than at home. We've now flipped that. It's now better. We're better on the road pitching because I don't know what you got to have in this ballpark. In my opinion, you got to play slug ball, and you just got to outscore the opponent. But we haven't done that. But we have struggled. We're a contact staff, and we have struggled pitching at home. It's just reality. Now, I guess if you got up there and everybody was blowing, you know, who would you say, Mizorowski would have the best fastball because he throws it 100 miles an hour or to 103 every single time. Guy that has probably the best variance on his fastball, Cam Schlittler, because of how he gets the movement of his 4-seam with the Yankees he's going today and his 2-seamer. He may have the best all-around fastball. I'm Mizorowski. When you throw the ball, you're not hard to make anything move when it's 103 miles an hour.
7: What was the thing he threw like 57 times 100 miles an hour his last start or 2 starts ago?
5: It's crazy.
7: And he pitched well his last start.
5: But Schlittler, I mean, he's got 2 fastballs. He's moving it. When you have that, but not everybody has that, we don't have that. So we'll get back in. We'll get into, hey, listen, you got to get your ground ball percentage to, you got to drop this thing. Because opponents are getting the ball in the air. We're not at home. We're better on the road. But we're winning more close games on the road. Our bullpen, everybody looks better on the staff on the road. That's a good thing because we're on the road. But the bottom line is at 28-31, the team is still in it. Moves that have been made. I think the thing that I really, really like here, Cade Morris is coming up. Mason Barnett is coming up. And you're going to have Gage jump here. You're going to have three pitchers. Gage was drafted. Morris was in what? He was in the trade with the Mets for Paulie Winde.
7: Correct.
5: And then Mason Barnett was for Lucas Ursig, if I'm correct on that with the Royals. Yep. So you've got these young guys that now you can put them here with Scott Emerson. Right? You can put them here, get them in more pitcher-friendly environments like Gage Jump today at Wrigley Field, and start to mold these guys as your future. We told you, well, we didn't tell you because we weren't on the air. This happened on the weekend, but we knew on NBC we told you that this Severino thing's not good. And the way that they handled it and the way that Mark Kotze told us Sunday, I can't really tell you, but we'll tell you probably on Monday. He's going to be out a while.
7: Yeah, it's a strain of, Martin has a strain of the shoulder capsule and subcapsularis muscle will be reevaluated in 4 to 6 weeks. That's from Martin Gallegos, who will be joining us at the bottom of the hour.
5: 4 to 6 weeks, that's the All-Star break. 4 weeks takes you through June, throw two more weeks in, reevaluate it at the All-Star break.
7: It's not good. Especially you got a guy you're paying to be your ace. Well, we don't like to use the term ace thrown around in baseball, but the guy you're paying to be your front-line starter, and now he's going to be out until throughout the All-Star break, that's never a good sign. So that's why you need these young guys like Cade Morris, who's pitched well recently in Vegas, Mason Barnett, Gage Jump, these guys to step up in the absence of Luis Severino.
5: Yeah, and you know what? Let these young guys get out and pitch. I mean, if I had a tip or if anybody asked me, you know, we've done it your way. We've done it your way. Paranoia, get the starter out. We've done it your way. Allow these guys. It's like what we saw against the Yankees and JT Ginn. If JT Ginn gets through six innings, he's got 80 pitches, throw him back out there. I mean, I would actually like to say, you know, to set a standard where we go out to the bullpen before a guy pitches and said, hey, you're going 100 today. I'm not coming to get you. Like, plant that seed in the head of the pitcher. We're going 100 today. I'm not coming to get you. Your bullpen is not a strikeout bullpen. Your bullpen is not good enough to use them as much as you do. And the less you use them, the better they get. That's the analytic they don't want to tell you about, that the more people see your bullpen, the worse it gets. It starts being like your starter a third time through. So you know what? These are young, strong kids. You're going 100 today. Start teaching them. Let's do that. And you'll see the improvement in everybody. Let them go. Gage Jump, this kid is electric. Let him throw 100 pitches. At least 80. My God. Let the young kids throw.
7: That's why I kind of like, I don't know if you saw it yesterday, and I know we're at NBC Sports, California and NBC Sports Bay Area studio, but Tony Vitello, the manager of the Giants, left Landon Ruppin when he was getting shellacked by the Brewers, but he left him in, and he wanted him to work through it. I mean, that's kind of what...
5: through it. Learn.
7: It's the only way you can learn is if you work through it.
5: I mean, we are so trigger happy. And what it does is we've got to establish an identity. Who are we? We talked about the Tigers when they have all these splits and they got their right-handed lineup and they got their left-handed lineup and this is how they play and A.J. Hinch and what's his name again?
7: Scott Harris.
5: They want to win every pitch, every inning, and they want to be the smartest team possible, right? Well, what happens when you try and win every single matchup of every single inning? Guys get hurt. Certain guys don't play well. You don't have an identity to fall back on. And we've seen the Tigers collapse. And then this year, they've completely fallen off the map. Why? I think we're a little similar. when you try and win, well, today here's our, we have a left-handed pitcher, here's our right-handed lineup. And then today we got a right-handed pitcher, here's our left-handed lineup. And you're trying to mix and match and mix and match, and then all of a sudden some guys get hurt. What is your identity as a team? And if you're constantly pulling your starters so early and you just got just a hodgepodge of all these bullpen guys, what identity do you build in the clubhouse and with the team, especially once players maybe get off the bad starts, players get hurt? Like all of a sudden Jacob Wilson gets hurt. Okay, that's a problem. Well, now guys that were just, you know, they weren't playing a lot, now you're telling them they got to play every day. And you start wondering, what is the identity? To me, you've got to build a core and put people around them. It's hard to build a core when you say, well, you can't hit left-handed hitters, so you don't, left-handed pitchers, you don't play, or you can't hit right-handers, so you don't play. You got to find a core group and then build the rest of the lineup around it. And it doesn't matter who's pitching. I don't care if Randy Johnson's on the mound today or it's Sandy Koufax and then you're getting Seaver or you're getting Roger Clemens. You got to have a core group. It's great to mix and match, but let me tell you something. When it falls apart, we saw it with the Giants after they won 107 games. The next year, they fell apart. We're seeing it with the Tigers, and I wonder how it affects us. Well, you know what? I'm not the smartest guy in the room. Why not bring the smartest guy in the room? Doug Glanville from ESPN. This is the smartest guy in the room. How are you, my friend? It's been a while.
8: Yeah, man. How are you? I mean, it's been too long, so I'm thankful to be on, and I was excited to figure out like how I can get back on A's Cast here. So, but no, I'm doing well, man. It's been a journey. Year 17 at ESPN, so I'm doing another year of radio here, and Saturdays and Sundays I call the game with a lot of guys like Mike Cousins, Roxy Bernstein,
5: yeah,
8: John Schaube, Anish Shroff. It's been fun, so I'm enjoying that.
5: Yeah, Roxy and I came up together here in the Bay Area. Absolutely love me some Roxy Bernstein, the Cal Bear. 17 years?
8: 17th year at ESPN. I know, it's crazy, right? So I think I've done radio for the sort of the back five, and then I was on Wednesday Night Baseball studio, Baseball Tonight. It's kind of wild, but and you know, my son's graduating from high school. So that whole time
5: yeah,
8: he was like born, I was at ESPN, and then I'm looking up and like, oh, he's graduating. And I'm still at ESPN. So hanging in there, man.
5: That's a hell of a run. Then of course, with everything that you do, you're like one of the busiest guys in all the sports. It's tough to be good and do all of that. Wouldn't you say, like, when you think about, you want to be good at one thing, but when you take on that challenge, I'm going to be a professor and I'm going to be a writer and I'm going to do this. I mean, it's tough to be good at all of that stuff and to cover the entire game.
8: Yeah, well, you know, I did make, I said, all right, I knew what was coming because I have a senior and a junior in high school.
5: Wow.
8: And a freshman, and yeah, keeps going. So I was like, I had like, okay, wait a minute, am I going to pull this off by teaching and all that? And first of all, there are college applications, like recruiting, you know, driver's lessons, right? So I kind of shut it down a little yeah, bit in the off season just to kind of make sure I'm around and like get all this going. So, yeah, it's been a joy though. And but I love it. You know, I love baseball, and I feel like baseball's story could be told in so many ways that reach everybody, whether you're a fan or not. I love to be able to connect those dots and show the universality of the sport. And so I welcome it, whether it's writing, whether it's a video, podcast, whatever it is. I love to celebrate it.
5: I talk about this all the time from a business standpoint, because I will look at business and I will compare it. We try and act like baseball is so different from everything else in the world, and no, it's not, because we're dealing with human beings. In business, when things go bad or when there are struggles, you've got to have things you can hang your hat on. You've got to have things that you can rely on and say, you know what? When it's a cloudy day, this is what we do. This is what we do well. This is what makes us who we are. And in today's world, where we have a lot of people who are trying to outsmart everything, and they try and win every moment of every inning and every single pitch, and they're trying to do all these different things with their roster and everything. Well, it can go well, but once again, guys start to get hurt, certain people struggle, and you kind of lose your identity. And once some bad times come, you look at some of these teams and you go, why are they losing? Well, what do they hang their hat on? When they're constantly mixing and matching, a lefty, righty, and we have all these different lineups and everything, when you know what hits the fan, What's your go-to? I feel like we have too many teams. I kind of feel like the A's, we're kind of like that at times. We don't have that core identity. Would you agree with that, or am I just full of it?
8: No, I do agree with that. I think part of it is it's also the game today. So I always try to reconcile my get off my lawn days of like how I played or at least became a fan with now as an analyst trying to objectively look at how the game has shifted. I understand that you have the information now, right? You have the data and you're able to kind of synthesize that and recognize patterns. But you also have to create that equilibrium about, okay, there's a balance to this, right? I mean, for example, 1 year I on an 0-0 count, I might have hit 400. Okay, but I hit 400 because I also was wise to pick the counts that I didn't swing at the first pitch, right? So it's like, you know, that's data, and it says you hit 400. So the question then it becomes, well, swing at every first pitch. Well, no, because the other team is adjusting to you, right? So you could lean into data to an extent, but then you have to like play the game, right? And I think the thing that sometimes troubles me is that the connection between driving data only creates this like risk averse culture, right? It's sort of like the, you know, you think of the consulting world, right? It's risk averse. And then you want this large reward for little risk. But when you go to the soul of anything, of sport, you want risk. That's what excites you. That the guy like jumping off the wall, the guy like pitching into the eighth with his arm like half broken. That's what like you love about it, right? You don't want to, you're not driving, you're not like celebrating the numbers in the moment. You might look back and say he's a Hall of Famer, he's not. But the fact is like I got one at bat in the NLCS in the history of my career. I only got one at bat. I hit a triple. So yeah, I have a 4,000 whatever OPS or whatever. It's like that was my moment, you know. So can you explain why I hit a right-handed sinker baller in that moment? I can't because I never hit sinker balls before that. But I did that game, right? So you want to celebrate those like outliers as well. I'm not saying you build a whole monument to it, but you want to reserve room in the game for the unexpected to happen so that you can celebrate it.
5: So we can now say greatest NLCS player in the history of baseball?
8: I know someone's probably one for one with a home run. I don't know. It's possible.
5: You were around the Cubs for years. I start looking at this. This is just crazy. 2 10-game winning streaks, a 10-game losing streak. Yeah. They can't stop winning at home. They won 15, and now they can't win it. What does it say to you when a team, whether it's the Cubs or anybody else, wins a ton in a row, loses a ton in a row? I mean, same coaches. I mean, there's injuries and stuff, but I mean, it's a lot of the same coaches, same data people. What does it say when a team is that streaky?
8: Yeah, I mean, it's another level. I mean, baseball happens, and that can be part of it, but I've done a bunch of Cubs games lately. And talking to Craig Counsell, he's like, you know, I'm going to put PCA in the leadoff spot. I'm just trying to try to mix. I can't really tell you why, but we're just trying to give people different looks. And maybe that's what it takes. But yeah, to have almost like a 40-day stretch of 10 in a row, 10 in a row, and then losing 10 in a row. It's like, I don't know if that's ever been done before. That is like the ultimate streakiness. And the irony of it is that, you know, take the Tigers. And I know you guys were talking about that earlier. I've done a lot of Tigers game. It's like the idea of mixing and matching. The challenge is that if you're like all of a sudden on one leg because Curry Carpenter's out or whatever, your whole thing could collapse, right? That's the risk in boxing people into certain roles, because when they're not fulfilling that role, like they have a bad splits year or they get hurt, you can get really tilted. And it's not like I'm saying something monumental that AJ Hinch doesn't know, but it is like, the fragility of that is true. And you have to watch that. That's very different than, okay, you roll out the lineup. I'm not saying you should do that, but you roll out the 9 guys or get them familiar and sink or swim. But there is something to be said. Like if you're playing a game where you're relying on 13 guys every day to beat the 9 guys on the other team, you know, you're going to have stretches. So I think you can get into these type of free falls because like the guy you relied on as a left-handed bat is gone. And guess what? You don't have them. And maybe there's nobody in the minors. So you're all of a sudden just missing an entire role that you need. And so, yeah, I think you could lose 5 in a row like that really quickly.
5: We see it all around baseball right now. We're in June, and there's some guys that they're big name guys, and they're on the struggle bus, and it's not early anymore. What advice would you give these guys to try and get them back on track? Because we're going to blink and it's July. And if you're still having those kind of struggles, we got to have some really tough conversations.
8: Yeah. I mean, Tony, I'm looking at this and I'm like, how in the world, you know, these guys that some of them really established are like, how are they doing this? Like their numbers are so far off. And so, yes, what's a slump? Well, you know, there's a slump of my mechanics are just garbage and I can't hit. And then there's a slump like I just matched up badly against a certain team. They had a bunch of sinker ballers, or I had a bunch of line drives and my exit velo is still strong or whatever it is. There's that, right? So it's an outcome driven. And I think the danger about data sometimes is that you can get into outcomes and it can mask the process. It could mask because I just gave you three different ways you could be slumping and they may be very different. And so you have to have the tangible connection around understanding like what that is. So I know for me, hitting the cage, hit off the tee, you know, slow it down, hope that a guy that you crush for whatever reason is pitching the next day. and then hope you got the coverage that you're going to stay in the lineup. Cause that's the other thing. If you're a guy that has a long-term contract, they stick with you. That's one thing. But if you're like kind of a bubble guy, you may not get the bandwidth to get out of a slump. And then it becomes, and then it defines you or defines your season.
5: All right. I got twins in college right now. And I remember just the talk every single day, what schools, the applications. So my twins are at Cal right now. I can't even imagine with a senior and a junior what dinner time is like at your place. I mean, you are in like getting ready for college every moment. Where are they going? Where do I apply? What do we do?
8: All the time. And I have a freshman too and a 10-year-old. So they're all in the room. And I think they're all like, you know, the younger ones are getting wise to this whole thing already. It's exciting. It's exciting. Yeah. I can't believe it's gotten this fast, you know, this quickly I'm here. But, you know, you kind of see like where they're going to go and then what they're going to study and, you know, and all the things that are going to happen that have nothing to do with us at this at certain point. I think it's overall exciting. And being in the sports world, just seeing like the recruiting process, for example, like that whole thing has been completely eye opening to me. It's part of the fun thing about, you know, I've been out of school a long time. And these are things that excite me in some level because I get to learn. I'm like in a classroom learning about recruiting in college. Some of that is fun because I just like to learn new stuff.
5: Well, we'll let you go, but you'll be proud. My daughter, it's women in investing. My daughter got involved, and it's through the Wharton School of Business and at the University of Pennsylvania. And right now her internship is at the World Bank in D.C. So, yes, a little UPenn for you, my friend, my daughter part of it. I always appreciate the time. As we say, you're the smartest guy in baseball. You're as good as your career was, the post-career. I mean, you're a model for a lot of players. We always appreciate the time. Keep doing what you're doing, and we'll check in soon.
8: All right, Tony. Good to see you, man. Thank you, and anytime.
5: Take care. Be well. The great Doug Glanville right here on A's Cast Live. Coming up next, Martin Gallegos. What is going on with the A's? You're going to find out. We got injuries. We got new guys. All next.
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5: It's Hot Take Tuesday, but we're not able to do hot takes today. The Karate Kid is weighed in. Henry Bolte will be the AL Player of the Month, and his first MLB home run will come in this Cubs series as a grand slam. Settle down.
7: He does one interview with me about how he's a two-time black belt. He thinks he's going to throw takes out all over the place.
5: So the Karate Kid Ray, obviously, is from New Jersey, so he's huge New York. You know, he grew up Mets fan, Knicks fan, so I just respond to him and to all you guys. My hot take, Knicks won't win the NBA Finals.
7: How many games will it go? Don't say seven.
5: Because if you say seven, you don't know, you're guessing.
7: Martin thinks a sweep probably for the Spurs.
5: If anybody ever says, I like so-and-so in seven games, that means you really don't have an opinion. That's why I always go five. When I said Dodgers over the Yankees in five, how many games did that take?
7: Five.
5: Five. Yeah. Martin Gallegos from MLB.com joining us. Are you in Chicago as we speak at Wrigley Field?
18: I'm in Chicago as we speak. I'm looking out on the field. The A's are taking BP. There's the Oregon playing behind. We don't have too many of those left in baseball. So
5: That's awesome.
18: It's nice to be like an old school baseball out here. At Wrigley.
5: Dodger Stadium has that, the Oregon. It is amazing how much, and the Cubs have done an unbelievable job of kind of buying up around the neighborhood and the way Wrigleyville has changed over the years.
18: Yeah, no, the last time I was, it's been a while since I've been here. I think it was 2019, the last time I came. And yeah, even from then, it looks way different. Everything is a lot more developed outside. Like you said, Wrigleyville, all around the ballpark. It's pretty cool. It's like its own little bubble. You know, there's a neighborhood that's right next to it, but then there's also like all the Cubs stuff that's gone up. But they've done a really good job here of keeping up with the times for sure.
5: No, yeah. If you want to eat and drink before the game and you want to get a little rowdy, there's no question. You got it going in Wrigleyville. All right. We have a lot to get to today. Where do you want to start? Because you've been reporting all this stuff. Do you want to go who's hurt, who's coming up? Where do you want to start first?
18: I think the injury stuff, definitely some optimism with Jacob Wilson. Now we know he's going to go on a rehab assignment. Sounds like Saturday is probably the date for him to start a rehab assignment with Vegas. And, I mean, that's huge. I mean, this team really needs Jacob Wilson. I mean, just kind of look at the record since he's been out. You look at kind of the way the defense has slipped a little bit since he's been gone. You see the offensive numbers not as good. He's just such a big part of this thing that they have going. And to know that he's kind of on the horizon coming back, that's definitely positive news. And, you know, Max Muncy playing tonight, he's getting close. So it's nice to hear that some guys are getting close to coming back and maybe be a part of this thing who have been out for a while.
5: Luis Severino, we knew it was bad with the way Kotze was talking about it on Sunday after the game. And, hey, we'll let you guys know on Monday. And you're like, oh. What do you think when you start talking about the capsule? You start talking about 4 to 6 weeks. Well, 4 weeks, that's into July. 6 weeks, that's All-Star break or after. How are you feeling about Luis Severino?
18: Yeah, no, that's tough. It's always tough when you hear something that you can't even pronounce, which was my reaction when I saw the injury report. So, yeah, you know, 4 to 6 weeks just to be reevaluated. I mean, that's tough because that's just, you know, 4 to 6 weeks, you might get reevaluated and then you could be out another however many weeks. So, yeah, I mean, you got to kind of operate now, kind of just knowing that he's not going to be around for the foreseeable future. And, you know, you got some young guys up here now. Obviously, Cade Morris is here. I'm sure we'll get into that, and Gage Jump. You know, JT Ginn, what we saw the other night or the other day against the Yankees, that one win they had on the homestand. I look at him as kind of the guy who maybe has to, you know, step up and take that role as the number one guy on this team. He's proven it this year since moving into the rotation. He's been really, really good for them. And, you know, right now they just need somebody to step up in that rotation and be the guy who you can count on every fifth day to give you a strong chance to win.
5: Well, one of the guys that's been so solid for the A's, Aaron Civale, he started a throwing program.
18: Yeah, so that's encouraging news. You know, I think once you start the throwing program, then you kind of start to ramp yourself up a little bit. You know, I don't know if he'll go on a rehab assignment anytime soon, but it's nice to hear that he's, you know, progressing in the right direction. And yeah, I mean, that was a guy who was, you know, statistically your best starter at the time he went down on the injury. I know his last outing wasn't great, but obviously he was dealing with that injury going into the Anaheim game. So, you know, to get him back soon, just to be a reliable veteran guy would be big. But yeah, it's tough losing two veteran guys who you know what you're going to get from them in the span of a week. But, you know, they got to deal with it.
5: We've seen Mason Barnett, so we know what he brings to the table. Talk to us about Cade Morris, obviously in that trade with the Mets for Paul Blackburn.
18: Yeah, you know, a guy, competitor on the mound is the thing I always hear from everybody. I know it's always kind of cliche, but, you know, very serious on the mound. I think similar to Gage Jump, you know, just like fiery competitiveness on the mound, which is great. You like to see that in a young pitcher, a guy who attacks the strike zone, not afraid of guys. You know, we saw him in spring training a little bit. He looked pretty good against major league hitters. I know it was spring training, but I think that kind of caught the attention of the big league staff. And, you know, coming off a couple of back-to-back really good starts in AAA, I think he's coming up at the right time. Not sure what his role is yet. I mean, Kotze said today that him and Barnett are both available out of the bullpen. I would assume one of those guys, either Barnett or Morris, starts on Thursday. It's still TBA, and I think it just depends on how the bullpen usage is these next two games. But, yeah, Cade Morris, I think a guy, you know, there were a lot of excitement about him. I think, you know, some people kind of compared him to a Chris Bassett. He's got like six different pitches, kind of a long, lanky guy.
5: Yes.
18: Throws strikes. So, you know, it would be fun to see him out here. Hopefully, you know, whether it's tonight or tomorrow or Thursday, get his major league debut going, and hopefully he can be, you know, a boost for this pitching staff. Cause I mean, this team needs to pitch better. I mean, it's just no question about it.
5: I'm glad you brought that up. Cause when you said Chris Bassett, cause Bassett is like 6'5". And we used to always talk about, he was like a big prey manis on the, I mean, he's just arms and legs coming at you. I believe Cade Mort, look at him, I think he's 6'3", but he's thinner. He seems like he's coming downhill at you, and it's a lot of legs and arms, and that's where you think about your deception, and if a guy is tough to pick up, that's where I would say he's a lot like Bassett. It's like a lot of arms and legs coming at you.
18: Yeah, a lot of moving parts. I think Ed Sprague in spring, I think, said Mark the Bird Fidrich, if you want to go way back. So that was a guy he threw
5: old
18: out.
5: Old Tiger.
18: Yeah. So a lot of moving parts out there. So kind of a unique pitcher in a way, and the kind of the lot of moving parts, you know, lanky guy, but definitely, you know, is able to get a lot of strikeouts and attacks guys. So that's good to hear.
5: Getting out on the road, these numbers are, it's hard to believe. So the run differential at home for the first three innings after giving up those 13 runs to the Yankees in the third inning is now minus 36. They've given up 70 runs at home in the first three innings. On the road, the run differential is really good. They're plus 18. Bottom line is this. They play better on the road. How big is it that you are going to get away from the home ballpark and you're going to be on the road the next two series?
18: Yeah, no, I mean, it's huge. I mean, it's definitely, I mean, obviously I go on the road a lot with this team, and it's just, it's a different vibe. You know, they're a different team on the road. You know, I don't know exactly what it is, but they just, you know, they see, I don't know, it's like spending more time together, but they play better. There's different energy about them on the road. And like you said, they get out to early leads. It seems like I could think back to that last road trip in Anaheim and San Diego. They were scoring runs early and you know, able to obviously have a good road trip there. But yeah, I mean, at some point you have to figure out the home. You have to play better at home or else you're not going to make the playoffs. But yes, I think right now in the situation that they're in, going back on the road, knowing how will they play on the road, I think is a good thing for them, kind of mentally just getting back on the road and trying to, you know, get things back on track after what was just a brutal homestand for them.
5: It's going to be two straight weeks on the road because after this, you go to Vegas. Now, a lot of these guys, all these guys have played at the ballpark in Las Vegas, but it's still not your home yard. And so when you talk about tough pitching, that, you know, after this road trip, you're going to Vegas, then back to Sacramento. That's going to be two straight weeks pitching in AAA ballparks. It is not going to be easy. So this road trip success here is really going to be key. When I think about anytime we start talking about a pitcher going through a lineup a third time, they start bringing up the numbers. But then I want to remind people, the more you expose your bullpen, their numbers start to be like that. The more you get seen coming out of the bullpen, the more success the opposition has. Just at some point, would you like to just see, like, hey, our starters, they got to go deeper. You know, if JT Ginn's got only 80 pitches against the Yankees, he's got to pitch more. These kids, they have the ability. You start talking about what we look at Morris and Barnett, and of course, Gage jumped today. Sometimes you use the bullpen so much, you're exposing the bullpen like you are a starter going through the third time through a lineup.
18: Yeah, no question. I mean, especially if you're seeing the same arms in the series, you know, over and over again. I mean, I can think of multiple series that I've seen like that where, you know, a team sees a guy the first day, or even with the A's on the other side, you know, with Nick Kurtz sees a guy game one, he sees a guy game three. He goes up there and, you know, has a much better approach against them. And yeah, I think back to that game, you know, with JT Ginn, like you mentioned, 80 pitches through six or whatever it is, you know, you're risking potentially having a situation like you did in the ninth where you're, you know, holding on to the edge of your seat, hoping that you get those final three outs. And maybe if Ginn can go one more inning there, it may kind of change the structure of your bullpen a little bit. So, yeah, I think it would be nice to see the starters go a little bit deeper. I think at some point, especially as you're getting now into the midseason and you're losing some starters and your bullpen starts to get used a little bit more, some guys down there are being worked pretty hard, you kind of start, you have to get more out of your starters. I mean, that's just the way it goes. And, you know, they've been kind of, you know, to this point, I know it's Savali and Severino out, you know, they've lost a couple guys, but to that point, they're pretty, you know, lucky in terms of injuries and keeping guys healthy. But now you're starting to see kind of the wear and tear, not just with the A's, but around the league of pitchers just being a little bit more worked. And so, yeah, I think getting these starters, especially these young guys, these young arms, a little bit more extended would be huge for them and huge for the bullpen, just not to have the guys see them multiple times over a series, like you said.
5: And let's end on this. You know, some of the guys, the main guys, guys we look at it as core guys, are still struggling. When you know, you look up at the stats and they're up at the plate and they're looking up at the video board, they don't like what they see. How important is it for them to really start to get going? Or if they don't, there's going to be some tough conversations.
18: Yeah, no, I mean, I think, you know, the big three going into last homestand was obviously Soderstrom, Rooker, and Butler. You saw Soderstrom, you know, he's starting to heat up now, which is great to see. I mean, they could really use him being the Soderstrom we saw last year, and it looks like he's trending in that direction. But yeah, Lawrence Butler, I mean, it's obviously been a massive struggle for him right now, and Brent Rooker too. I mean, it looked like he was starting to turn things around at the start of May, but then the end of May kind of finished the way the end of his April went. So, you know, one of those two guys, I mean, hopefully you get both those guys going, but you need, those are the guys, you know, going into the season, all those projections of, you know, top five offense, top 10 offense, it was taking into account those guys performing at the level that they expect them to. And so far, they just haven't done it. You look at the numbers. I mean, they've been both, you know, really, really, you know, tough starts of the year. So yeah, it needs, you know, it needs to change. Or like you said, they do have plenty of other options that they could call upon. I mean, their depth at the AAA level, even at AA, the guys who are coming up are stacked. So, I mean, at some point, if guys are underperforming, yes, those conversations come. I don't think they're happening yet. But yeah, the time is kind of, you know, the clock's kind of ticking on them to start to perform here and get, you know, perform with those expectations that we expect them to have.
5: Well, the bottom line, there's been a lot of pressure put on you to cover everything A's. And I know it's not easy because we're just not talking about the big club. We're talking about the minor league level. There's a lot of information out there, and you need to give it to us. And the past year and a half, you've been absolutely fabulous. The work that you've done on MLB.com and what we get to see through the app and all the different things they notify us that you're doing. So keep doing it, because there's been a lot put on your shoulders and you've been acing it.
18: Appreciate it, Tony. Thanks for having me.
5: All right. Be well. Enjoy Chicago.
18: I will do. All right. See you later.
5: Yeah, 3 days in Chicago. That doesn't suck.
7: I haven't been there yet, but I will.
5: You've never been to Wrigley Field?
7: Nope. Nor the South Side.
5: You've never been to Chicago?
7: No. My wife wants to go. She's like, we should go in September. I'm like, it's baseball season, and we're in a playoff chase right now. We're half game out of the third wild card. I can't be traveling
5: to Chicago.
7: You've
5: got to get to Wrigley. You got to get to Fenway, and you got to get to Wrigley.
7: Did Wrigley last September.
5: Oh, you did Fenway.
7: Yeah. or Fenway last summer before.
5: Got to do Fenway and Wrigley. They're, you know, Fenway's the old school version, the American League. Wrigley's the old school version in the National League. But you can sense when you're at those ballparks, like, I remember sitting at Fenway Park going, man, this is where, like, Ted Williams, and Ty Cobb, and Ruth, and those old guys played in the same spot as these guys. I mean, the history is just, it's, you just don't see it anywhere else. Because we get, all the old football stadiums are gone. All the old arenas in the NBA and hockey are gone. I mean, these are like the last two cathedrals, and I guess now Dodger Stadium would be old enough that you could consider Dodger Stadium, but we're talking about everybody's played throughout the history pretty much from 1912 and 1914. Prior to that, they didn't play there, but it, basically since 1912, 1914, everybody in baseball has either played at Wrigley Field or Fenway.

0: everybody, it seems like, has a Knights jersey, a Knights license plate frame around here. The watch parties have been pretty raucous. So, you know what? They got a good shot. I mean, they're getting good goaltending right now, and that's kind of the question mark for Carolina pretty much every postseason. But looks like a pretty even series and should be a good one. And, I mean, hey, I know around here everyone's pulling for the Knights to finish it off.
1: Well, they don't get a home game to what, game three?
0: Yes, yeah.
1: And when is that? When will that be?
0: Game three is Saturday night.
1: Okay, we'll be in town for that, right?
0: Yeah.
1: No, we get there shortly. Sunday. We'll be there for game four. Maybe we go to the Stanley Cup final for game four. That would be fun. All right, a big thing, you know, now that we've gotten past Memorial Day, now that we're in June, and I said for the Athletics, and I was saying this all through spring training because I was looking at the schedule and I said, you know what? May 31st, to me, that's the Chris Townsend, that's my big, all right, let's start checking where the team is, because you knew you'd have all these trips to the East Coast. You knew there was two different sets of 16 straight games. You knew that that last week of May was Seattle coming to town and the New York Yankees. And here the A's are after May 31st, my big checkpoint. They're 28-31. How you have viewed it from a sport for through the lens of sports wagering, how have you viewed the season for the Athletics?
0: Yeah, I mean, you know, the old adage, right? You're going to win 60, you're going to lose 60, and whatever you do with the other 40 kind of defines your season. So, you know, here through 60 games, I mean, basically being, you know, a 500-ish level team, not going to say it's a good thing or a bad thing, but certainly it helps that, you know, no one's run away with this American League West division yet. But I got to say, one thing that really stood out to me here in the month of May with the A's, they're not hitting the ball in the air enough. And the opposition is doing that, particularly when they come to Sacramento. I mean, this is, you know, a situation where the A's have been outscored 180 to 125 at home. Pitching staff's been quite good on the road, actually, but really bad at home. You know, they're not doing a good job of forcing the other team to put the ball on the ground. They're getting out homered pretty comfortably at home, getting out doubled at home as well. That can't happen. You know, that's something where I know this team's going to be moving to Vegas here soon, but, you know, look, similar types of conditions in Vegas. I know the stadium is going to be covered, but this is a place where the ball is going to carry. You've got to be a lineup orchestrated to put the ball in the air, try to drive it for slugging percentage. And the A's aren't doing that. And that's why, you know, they've been outscored so badly at home and why they're sitting here on the wrong side of 500 right now. They've got to find a way to change that launch angle, elevate the baseball some more, hit for some more power. And obviously, you know, that's something you definitely want to do. As the city of Sacramento warms up here as we get deeper into the summer.
1: I agree with you 100%. We know, just looking at the numbers, in AAA, as you just mentioned, the opposition the last 2 years, everybody else is scoring. Everybody else is hitting the ball out of the ballpark. So I understand from a pitching standpoint, we're going to be better on the road than we are at home. Kind of like it was in Oakland. We were better at home pitching because it was a big ballpark than we were on the road. Well, it's just flipped. Now we're going to be better on the road than we are at home. So if we know you're going to give up runs at home, it's inevitable. You've got to slug and score with the other teams, and they're just not doing it.
0: Yeah, I completely agree with you. And look, I mean, you know, they're also, and maybe this is something that needs to change in terms of pitch sequencing or, you know, the game plan at home. A's pitchers, in terms of home splits, have the fourth highest fly ball percentage against. But on the road, it's the 15th highest. That should be flipped. I mean, it should definitely be the opposite. You should be actively trying to work down in the zone, sinkers, changeups, things that have, you know, a lot of horizontal and diagonal movement to them in the home ballpark and try to keep things, you know, on the ground or at least in front of the outfielders. And they're not doing that right now. And like you said, you know, you go into it with the mindset of, hey, we got to win 7-6 at home. We got to win 7-5 at home. And they haven't been able to do enough of that here throughout the course of the season. And what's really frustrating is you can see the talent level of this pitching staff on the road with just how good they've been. I mean, this is a team with a winning record on the road, but you haven't seen it at home. And that's something that, you know, they definitely need to change here throughout the final 4 months of the regular season.
1: Well, just think about like with like a football team that doesn't have a very good defense. Hey, boys, we got to score touchdowns. We're going to have to outscore the other team. I always joke it's kind of like my days being with the San Jose Sabercats in the Arena Football League. I did TV for them. It's like, hey, listen, in the Arena League, you're scoring almost every

0: single position. The key, you want three stops. Three stops an entire game, and you can win the game. So you just got to know it's about offense, and you got to score. All right, trends around the league. When you start looking at trends that you are looking at, and for our fans that like to wager and wager on baseball, what are some trends you're seeing as we're now, as we all say, it's starting to get hotter, it's getting a little bit warmer, offense should be going up.
1: Yeah, offense should be going up. You know, I mean, obviously pitchers now are into rhythm. You know, they're in the middle of the season. They're past that dead arm period that you sometimes get post-spring training and, you know, all of that. Obviously, we still have plenty of pitcher injuries around the league, which is just, you know, something we're going to deal with year in and year out as we go forward with how hard guys are throwing and the nasty breaking stuff they all have. Look, I mean, I think there's a couple of pretty interesting things. There are some teams that got off the slow starts that are kind of figuring it out. The Phillies, of course, being one of them. So much better since Don Mattingly took over for Rob Thompson. That's a team that's been really good to back here over the last 3-4 weeks as they've kind of gotten themselves at least back into the wild card picture. Right now, it doesn't look like anyone's going to catch Atlanta, but they're definitely playing a lot better. And, you know, a lot of times people say, you know, you got to get to 500 first before you start kind of making a little bit of a push. So that's a team that I've been paying very close attention to. Unfortunately, Seattle is another one. You know, I say unfortunately because this is the A's cast, but you know, the Seattle team kind of seems to be getting things going a little bit offensively. And Toronto, the reigning American League champs, you know, all of a sudden, all the contact that they make starting to be fruitful for them, starting to produce some dividends offensively where they don't strike out. You know, they're a very aggressive offensive team. They swing a lot. They swing very early in counts, and that can lead to some high variance. That can lead to some swings. Right now, they're in a positive swing, and they've kind of gotten themselves, you know, back right, back, kind of turned the ship around a little bit here. So, you know, there's been a few teams like that, and then a few teams that I think are going to fall off here soon. The Nationals, they just don't have enough pitching, and the Padres right now are going through a bit of a lull offensively, and with all their injuries, it's going to be tough to hang on with their pitching staff in the shape that it's in.
0: Vegas Sports Information Network, VSiN.com. I'm on it right now for all your betting. I see NBA Finals as that's going to start to heat up. A lot of information to help you win some cash. We're here to help you win some money. That's what we are about. All right, so when you start looking at trends of good teams, as you mentioned, the Mariners, back-to-back walk-off wins. They've now won 7 in a row. Atlanta's been on an incredible heater. You mentioned Toronto. Then there's the teams that they start going south. How much do you like to start saying, all right, I'm going to ride this trend, whether good or bad, and I'm going to start doing it on an everyday basis?
1: Yeah, you know, I think by now, right, kind of approaching the 60-game mark, we have a pretty good idea of who these teams are. We have a pretty good idea of who these players are. Obviously, everyone makes adjustments year in and year out and maybe learns a new pitch or maybe, you know, increases bat speed, finds a way to improve, you know, velocity, all these different little tweaks that both hitters and pitchers end up making. But there's also some situations here where there are some teams that are going through some very rough patches, whether it's injury or just not playing well. You know, a couple of teams I really liked coming into the season were the Royals and the Tigers. And those are, you know, probably two of the worst teams in the American League right now. And that's kind of what they seem like they're going to be, right? We know Tarek Skubal is going to get traded unless something dramatic happens with this Tigers team and they go on a big run. That's a team that expected to contend, you know, not only for the division, but maybe make a deeper playoff run than what they made last season. And here they are buried in the standings already. It's kind of tough to go to the ballpark every single day when you're in that type of situation. So some of the bad teams, you know, the Giants have been a team that just they can't seem to get it going either. Those bad teams have pretty consistently stayed bad. And so I think there's a good opportunity to go against them where they have some talent that, you know, maybe kind of dictates the line a little bit, right? You think about when a Logan Webb pitches for the Giants, you know, because of his stature, because of his accomplishments, that's going to impact the betting line. But Logan Webb can't do it all himself. So maybe you look to go against the Giants when their ace is on the mound because the rest of the team just has a lot of flaws. So now is kind of the time of year, I think, when you can do that because teams are sort of realizing whether they have it for this year, kind of they have that, you know, X factor or they don't.
0: All right, let's talk about quickly signing up at VSiN and all the benefits because, as we just said, Stanley Cup Final starts tonight. You got the NBA Finals. We've got baseball. And before you know it, we'll start having those huge key matchups in college football leading us into the NFL.
1: Yeah, and don't forget, we get the Belmont Stakes this weekend, too, the final leg of the Triple Crown there at Saratoga. So we'll have plenty of horse racing coverage for that with our own VSiN team, as well as our friends over at Daily Racing Form DRF.
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18: 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Clark going back, still going back near the track, on the track. And Clark reaches up, and Clark robs him of a home run! Oh, what a play by Denzel! He strikes again!
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19: 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Swing and a drive! Deep to left! 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
20: I couldn't be more thrilled to be with you here today, this Tuesday, from Wrigley Field on the north side of Chicago with my great pal, Johnny Dosko. Excited for the next three games to get a sit in the booth with Johnny, soak it all in, and of course, call some A's baseball. The team back on the road, a place that they have been so good here in the 2026 season, a 17-14 record for the Athletics. And the last four trips, they have finished their road trip 500 or better. It's a place they shine and hopefully a place they can get back on track. Of course, they'll have to do it against the streaky Chicago Cubs. We'll preview the Cubs, get into what's going on in the National League Central, and of course, we will preview this great day, Lou Gehrig Day, around Major League Baseball to raise awareness and funds for ALS. So looking forward to all of that, but most importantly, looking forward to introducing Johnny D. Wow. It's great to be with you.
6: Well, it's great to be with you. And look, I've been, it's funny, you talk about radio. I've been listening to you on radio for a long time with, when you've been on MLB radio. So I've listened to hours and hours of you. You did such a great job. And I know this is your radio play by play debut in the big leagues. You've done some spring training stuff in the regular season. Your big league debut. I couldn't be more thrilled to be working with you.
20: Oh, well, it's always great to be at Wrigley to share the history of our great game. And when you walk into the stadium, you feel the Giants. You feel the ghosts of the game. Yeah. I mean, a place that's been around since 1914. It has seen it all. The weird, the wild, the wacky, and of course, the wind. That is what Wrigley is all about. And today, that wind is blowing in. You don't normally see this in the month of June. Typically, the flags will be blowing out. And of course, what that provides is a lot of offense. But that is something that we're not seeing today. So very interested to see how this first game will go, this first matchup. It will be Jameson Taillon, the veteran pitcher on the bump for the Chicago Cubs, and the right-hander will be facing the left-hander, the southpaw for the Athletics, making his road debut in green and gold, and of course, that's Gage Jump. He's only been one game in the big league so far, and now you go Wrigley Field. Go for it, bud.
6: I know, and I had a little 4 to 5 minute exchange with him in the lobby, going to the elevator and everything, and it's not lost on him how special this place is. He goes, making my road debut at Wrigley. He goes, I can't wait. He goes, I got a brother who lives in Houston. I'm going to see him there. But he goes, I'm so excited to be pitching at Wrigley Field for my road big league debut. It's not lost on him. But yeah, there's so much history here. And, you know, the Boltes and, of course, Lawrence a couple years ago. The first time you step into this place as a big leaguer, it's the big leagues, right? You just feel the rich and all the tradition, how rich it is here, and it's just a beautiful ballpark, too.
20: We're going to see Nick Kurtz check another box in his young major league career. Yeah. The first time that Kurtz will be playing at Wrigley Field. I feel like he's due for a road homer, and I feel like with a little flick of that wrist, left field and those bleachers out there, someone's going to get a souvenir sometime over the next 3 days.
6: I agree, and you and I talked about this earlier today, the fact that the offensive coordinates, and look, we've repeated it so many times, the offensive core hasn't really hit their stride. But I think the combination of Jameson Taillon allowing 19 home runs this year, and this team, look, the A's were centered around the long ball the last few years, and they've done, I think, a better job in not making all their runs about the home run. But I do think that I do feel that they're going to bust out and have one of those 14-15 run games in one of these games in the series.
20: It feels like they're due for it, especially after coming off a really rough inning against the Yankees. And just to wrap up the homestand, the Athletics did finish 1-5. They have fallen to 28-31. They sit 3 games behind Seattle now, who has just absolutely taken off this week. As for the Cubs, they have been streaky. They have been up, they have been down, and that is something I'm going to preview with the voice of the Cubs and Boog Shambi in just a minute here. But I think getting back to the business of the road will be great for this team. And really, you look ahead, Johnny, it's almost like a 2-week road trip, because this is a team that's not only here in Chicago, they'll go on to Houston for the weekend and then Las Vegas on the horizon, counting as home games, but 6 games there against Milwaukee and against Colorado. A lot of interleague play again, a lot against the National League coming up.
6: Yeah, for sure. And these are all big games. You know, look, you're 28-31. You had first place for a while. Everybody, you know, the American League is so bunched up right now. But I just think, you know, you talk about this series, Houston, they've been hot. The Brewers have been playing good baseball. The Rockies are much improved. So, yeah, these are monumental games as we get toward the All-Star break.
20: Speaking of those Brewers, they lead the National League Central. Every team in the NL Central above 500. That includes the Cubs, who sit in fourth place right now, 5.5 games behind those Brewers. We'll get a preview of the Cubs, and we'll also catch up about ALS and the awareness for that awful disease in this conversation I had with Cubs play-by-play announcer John Shambi. John Shambi, the voice of the Cubs, kind enough to join us here on the show. And it's such an important day, Lou Gehrig Day in Major League Baseball. I know it's an effort that's close to your heart to raise funds for ALS and help people suffering through this awful disease. How did you get involved? And tell us a little bit more about your foundation.
12: Yeah, so I grew up in New York City, and one of my childhood friends, a kid named Tim Sheehy, we met when I was 7 years old. We'd stay close friends, and in 2005, unfortunately, he was diagnosed with ALS. And with that, he really struggled, along with his wife, to cover costs as his condition declined. And so Tim decided, you know what, we're going to have a fundraiser Hootie and the Blowfish played the fundraiser because he went to college with some of those guys. And we took the money, gave some to Tim and Katie and some to start the 501c3. And Tim lost his battle in 2007, but we've been running Project Main Street since then. And, you know, look, it's an underfunded disease. We have an auction and, you know, we sell these NDALS shirts and just try and raise as much awareness as possible.
20: I have seen the green and gold made for the shirts. How can fans find them if A's fans want to join Project Main Street and the cause?
12: ProjectMainStreet.org. Obvious Shirts is the maker, so but ProjectMainStreet.org is how you go about getting them. And they have for all 30 teams, so that's the part that's cool. And I'm grateful, you know, that Lou Gehrig Day, the first one was 2021, which was my first year with the Cubs. So since I've been here, I'm really grateful that the Cubs have supported. And, you know, the players have been amazing in terms of, you know, stepping up. We got a Wilson made a really cool glove. Instead of the Wilson logo in the middle of it, it's a Dansby Swanson replica. And it says NDALS in the palm. And I got the gold glovers, Nico, Dansby, and PCA to sign it. So it's pretty cool.
20: Yeah, that's pretty special. John Chomby's our guest here. And looking at this Cubs team, so streaky this year. I mean, it's unbelievable the amount of streaks, win streaks they've gone on, losing streaks they've gone on, home win streaks. How would you identify what this Cubs team is and maybe who they're going to be over the next 4 months?
12: Ooh, that's a good question. I would tell you this. I am a believer in this team's offense and position player group. I think it's as good a defensive team as there is in baseball, and I think this will be a top six team in runs per game / weighted runs created plus. I think it's an elite level offense that has had a stretch where they haven't hit, so people freak out. But I would also say that they're going to need to figure some stuff out pitching wise. I don't know whether the answers are necessarily internal, but it's been perplexing when you watch a team win 20 of 23 and then lose 10 in a row, and you know the fan base gets a little impatient. Understandable.
20: I could understand that. I'm sure very frustrated right now looking back to the postseason last year where pitching was the bugaboo. At the end, they just ran out of pitching. It was a priority this offseason for Jed Hoyer and his crew. Now that you're into it, the numbers aren't there, the performances aren't there, the injuries are back. The guy tonight and Jameson Taillon that the A's are going to see, has he just declined over the course of his career? Where would you say he's at now, obviously giving up a lot of home runs at this point?
12: Yeah, I mean, I think that he's vulnerable to left-handed slug. That's been the issue. And so, you know, you wonder, looking tonight, I think that the Athletics are playing five right-handed hitters. You know, on the surface, that looks like something that maybe will make him feel a little more comfortable. But yeah, one out of every five fly balls are leaving the ballpark. And that is way above what normally takes place. So he's made mistakes, and when he's made mistakes, he's really been made to pay. His velocity has declined. He's obviously super smart, very self-aware, and a really good self-evaluator. So he's aware of all of these things. He's just got to keep trying to make adjustments. Look, there's no Matthew Boyd right now. He's on the IL. Cabrera is their big acquisition. He's on the IL. And Cade Horton, who was their best pitcher in the second half last year, is done for the season. So I think even with the healthiest group, I still think that they would have needed some help pitching-wise. But, to me, it's both in the bullpen and the starting rotation.
20: Yeah, one of the big acquisitions being Alex Bregman. You guys have him at the hot corner. Offensive numbers maybe not there to start the year, but he certainly seems to have picked the bat up a bit here over the last week and a half. And for some reason, when he sees the Athletics, he somehow remembers how to hit.
12: Well, I hope so. He's in the middle of a really good stretch, and he's been working on, I think more than anything, he talks about hitting the ball consistently hard at good angles. I would say as a general idea, he's hit the ball consistently hard, and when there have been struggles, it's been because they've been at bad angles. He's hit the ball at a higher ground ball rate than he's ever had before. But, man, he's like a mad scientist, and he will figure out what is going to unlock his swing, and I would say that he's moving in a good direction right now.
20: Yeah. Of course, when we talk to John Chomby, we have to get a great Craig Counsell, Mark Kotze story. You've known these two for quite some amount of time. When you look at their friendship, how it's evolved, when you look at not only their playing days and their playing careers, but now as managers and how they've evolved, how would you describe those two together off the field and then, of course, between the lines competing here this weekend?
12: Yeah, they're both highly competitive, and they They both really want to beat each other. Make no mistake about that. Remember a few years back when Craig was managing the Brewers and the Athletics went into Milwaukee and swept them. And the Cubs last year won 2 of 3. I remember we were in Sacramento and Craig had gone to a coffee shop to get coffee the first 2 days. And the third day, when the Cubs had won the first two games, Mark got there at like 6:30 in the morning to beat him to the coffee spot so the coffee wouldn't be the thing. Alas, I don't think it worked. But yeah, they're hyper competitive and they're fun. Last time that the A's were here, I got to do a Q&A with the two of them, and they kind of did the, you know, sort of, we kind of did like the newlywed game with the two of them, and it was good comedy.
20: Yeah, I know, it's some great memories too. Well, thank you so much for the time, for joining us. Enjoy this wonderful day, Lou Gehrig's Day in Major League Baseball. Thanks for all you do to help raise funds for ALS.
12: Thank you so much. It's great to see you. I'm looking forward to watching your team.
20: Again, that's Boog Shambi. He has Project Main Street, projectmainstreet.org, if you want to help donate towards the cause to raise awareness and, of course, funds for ALS and all the money it takes to care for those patients. He does such an amazing job with that as his passion project. Of course, does an amazing job behind the microphone, too, nationally. And then, of course, since he's been with the Cubs, like he said, since 2021. I double fact-checked as well with Mark Kotze. It is true. He was at the Old Soul way before his buddy. He got there to make sure he had his coffee in hand and said, you're going to not have a streak against us. Unfortunately, it didn't work last year. But listen, the A's and the Cubs haven't matched up since April of 2025.
6: Right.
20: Very different team the Athletics are. And I think this is a nice kind of just, moment in the calendar to highlight it and say, all right, this is competition that in the past came in and took our number. What are we going to do with the way we play on the road and how we represent what 2026 Athletics are all about? And again, this is the time, Johnny, right? You don't want to let things slip too far. They've lost 7 out of 9. We all remember that streak, the losing streak the A's had in May of last year. You don't want it to get too far. You got to stop it at some point.
6: I think both these teams have evolved since April of 2025. You look, the A's are a year older. Again, Nick Kurtz, I don't think Nick Kurtz was with the club. I think it's actually his first time ever facing the Cubs.
20: That's true.
6: Remember? Because, yeah, the Cubs were in early of 2025.
20: Yeah, the first homestand
6: So it's going to be very interesting to see, you know, the Cubs witnessing a different A's club than we've seen in the past. And I just think the team's going to get hot in this series in the friendly confines. I think they're going to find a way to get some offense going.
20: Yeah, they need to. They absolutely need to. And someone who they would like to be the catalyst of that is probably a guy right in the middle, their designated hitter, Brent Rooker. I got the chance to catch up with him moments ago. With Brent Rooker at Wrigley Field, as you guys get set for this road trip, let's talk through the mindset first of home versus road. I know everything's been made about it with the records, and you guys have talked a bit about it, but is there really a physical change when you get out here to a different stadium?
13: No, I don't think so. It's all, it's baseball no matter where you are. It's all baseball at the highest level no matter where you are. So I don't think the ballpark plays any kind of part in that or any kind of has any impact on performance. I think it's just, the records are what they are. I think it's just a small sample size kind of thing. It's still early in the season, so I'd expect those to even out throughout the year.
20: Let's go back to the homestand, though, before we close the page on it, in terms of just your bat, especially Sunday, getting the home run. I know you snapped the 0 for 17 on Friday. Do you feel that the swing is coming back? Obviously, when you have an oblique injury, I'm sure it's hard to feel like your timing is back to major league speed after resting for a bit.
13: Yeah, I think I'm heading in the right direction. Been working really hard, spending a lot of time in the cage, spending a lot of time in the video room, trying to get back to doing what I know I can do. So Sunday, I think, was a step in the right direction. Some good at-bats there, some hard-hit balls. So hopefully I carry that momentum into this first trip.
20: Yeah, as you look at this first series against the Cubs, Jameson Taillon going tonight, veteran pitcher. What have you seen in a video of him preparing for him that's maybe changed over the course of time and maybe areas where you guys can really attack and have success?
13: Yeah, I think with the guy like him, he's been around for so long. He's always making tweaks and adjustments. Obviously, he's a good pitcher who's had success for a long time. So for us, it's just about going out there, putting good at bats together 1 through 9. Just having a good approach and try to get him out of there.
20: You have some good numbers here. 333 is the batting average. Small sample, 5 games, but a home run. What's it like to play at Wrigley, and kind of what have some of your conversations been with the younger teammates that haven't been here yet?
13: Yeah, Wrigley's awesome. It's one of the special ones, obviously, that you want to kind of soak in while you're here. So with these young guys, who's their first time playing here, take advantage of that, kind of look around, really soak it up, because it's one of the cooler places to play for sure.
20: How about Mississippi State? We got to talk a little college baseball. I know you have a day job that you're working on and focused on, but I'm sure you've caught wind of where they're at in the Super Regionals. How closely do you follow? Do you ever send messages to the team at all?
13: Yeah, proud of those guys. Obviously, watch whenever I can, keep up with them, especially in the postseason. So, you know, Super Regionals and Omaha College World Series is the expectation in Starkville, as it should be. So glad those guys are playing well, and looking forward to pulling for them when they go to Athens.
20: Awesome, Brent. Always appreciate your time. Thank you.
13: Thank you.
20: That's Brent Rooker. More to come from Wrigley as the view from the press box continues. Coming up next, Johnny D with manager Mark Kotze.
0: iHeart is a...
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6: Wrigley Field, Mark Kotze, our guest on the pregame show, and Kotz. Cade Morris in the big leagues now.
24: Yeah, we've called Cade up. You know, this is a kid that really talented kid in our minor league system that we're pretty high on. He's a Triple-A starter. Had a pretty decent start to his season. We saw him in spring training. High energy guy, you know, that is going to get an opportunity here. He'll be in the bullpen next couple days. There's a chance that he may even get a chance to start a game on this road trip.
6: Kotz, Cade's jump, I thought he did a great job of navigating that. That second inning had some issues and found a way. Just out, after the 3 runs he allowed, he kind of settled in a little bit, I thought.
24: Yeah, I think he did a nice job. Obviously, you know, we talk about nerves. We talk about that first time out on a big league mound. You know, what it can feel like. I thought Gage did a nice job of handling the emotion. You know, made a few mistakes up in the zone with 2 strikes. You know, we're hopeful tonight he makes those corrections and goes out and has a good one tonight.
6: Kotz, I think you have to give the bullpen a ton of credit. I mean, eight innings, yeah, the 13-run inning, but eight innings facing the absolute minimum, allowing the one walk. So you talk about the Severino game and the 13-run inning game, the bullpen, saving the bullpen for the next day and the day after that. That's an underrated part of this thing.
24: It's a big part of it, for sure. You know, we played 27 innings in 3 days. I think the bullpen ended up covering close to 20 plus of those 27. So, you know, that's unexpected, obviously. But like you said, the bullpen did a really nice job of coming in and you know, getting through that last game, especially a limited amount of arms. I mean, you never want to tax guys to where you're having to pitch them when they're sore, especially coming off a 16-game stretch. And, you know, they did a nice job picking each other up, keeping their pitch counts pretty low, and being able to come in here for this series ready to pitch.
6: Cos, when you think about the ebbs and flows of a season, the inevitability, all the ups and downs, how do you feel the team is equipped now to handle this compared to years past? Do you feel because they've had a couple more years experience, they're better equipped to handle like kind of the ups and downs of a season?
24: Yeah, I mean, as in anything in life, when you go through those hard times, you know, in order to come out of them, you've got to obviously you got to fight, but you got to learn from them. And I think we've learned from that experience in our past. You know, obviously May was another tough month. It seems to be a month that you know, we end up really grinding through, and you know, we're hopeful that June brings a new month, a new opportunity, obviously, and a chance to get back in this thing with Seattle.
6: One more for you, Craig Counsell. I know he means a lot to you. You have a lot of close friends on the other side as this opposing skippers, but can you talk about Craig Counsell and your relationship with him and what he means to you?
24: Yeah, I mean, I met Craig in 97 when I was called up to the big leagues. He actually was traded from the Rockies to the Marlins to take over the second base position at the time and help lead them to a World Series championship. Craig and I met then. We became really close in 98 as teammates with the Marlins, and our friendship kind of started from there. I was in his wedding, and, you know, we spend as much time in the offseason as we can. Obviously, he lives in Milwaukee, and I live in San Diego, but we try to plan a trip every year where our families get together and spend some time together.
6: All right, Acots, happy half birthday, buddy, and appreciate the chat.
24: Hey, thanks, Johnny. Appreciate it.
6: You got it. Jenny, let's send things back over to you.
20: You are so on top of it. Happy half birthday to Mark Kotz. I didn't know. I didn't wish him. Now I feel guilty. I feel horrible.
1: He's a December 2nd guy, so yeah.
20: Well, maybe you'll remember my real birthday this year.
1: You know
20: what? You got it marked on the calendar. It's been 2 years, and they've come and gone, but missed my half birthday.
1: I've got you. I never missed your half.
20: So we do appreciate that. Well, we're not going to miss an opportunity to catch you up on this game and everything that is to come. I think for Mark Kotze and crew, fresh arms will do them some good. Great to see Cade Morris here, that energy. Hard to believe he could make his major league debut today out of the pen at Wrigley.
6: Oh, he was giddy. I was going up the stairs to the visiting clubhouse, and he was coming down. I said, congratulations. He was smiling ear to ear. He had so much energy. So happy to be here. How about that? Chance to make your big league debut at this cathedral, right? Wrigley Field. Can you imagine that?
20: It would just be unbelievable. I'm sure daunting. You're never going to feel your knees if you're a pitcher on the mound anyways on that debut, so what a place to not feel them. He could be an opportunity for him, if he's not used out of the pen, to perhaps pitch on Friday or over the weekend against the Astros. The Athletics looking at a couple of different options there, for Thursday. So Jeffrey Springs will go tomorrow against Colin Ray, and then it's a TBA against Shota Imanaga on the final game of the series. All night games at Wrigley. That's something
6: doesn't
20: that's just
6: right.
20: Been mind-blowing. We're
6: Jenny,
20: not going to have a day game here.
6: It just does not seem right. You don't have one single day game in your three games
20: No, go figure it. But when we're here in a month on the south side of things, we're playing the Chicago White Sox two day games.
6: Seriously?
20: Now out of the three. So,
6: oh,
20: yes,
6: wow.
20: A little flip flop this year. But business at hand, and I think that business is to get to the pitcher early today. Jameson Taillon, he has given up 19 home runs this season, several of those coming in his last three starts, 8 home runs in his last three games. I think if the Athletics want to capitalize, want to get back to slugging, this feels like a very good night to do it.
6: It does. He's been wild in the zone. Talking with Ron Coomer a little bit, and he just talked about the fact that it's not that he's wild, it's just he's just making bad pitches, right? He's just keeping pitches up, and you know, the A's obviously have some slugs, so that combination of Taillon giving up all those home runs and the A's ready to get hot could be a nice combo for the green and gold.
20: It absolutely could. And I think on the other side of things, for Gage Jump, it's not a major league debut, but man, it's a road debut. It's just your second outing. And I know you could tell from his body language after that last start, and as you know, much as he said in words, disappointed, right?
6: Yes.
20: In the way the first outing went. He had a really nice first inning and he had a nice fifth inning, but the innings in between, a lot left to be desired. And I think he wants to show and take that step forward of, hey, I belong in the big leagues. I'm a big league pitcher, and I'll do it against a big league lineup full of names that have a back of the baseball card with a lot of big time numbers. So we'll see how things go tonight. We're counting down to first pitch here, and A's Cast will be coming up next after the break with Chris Townsend and Shooty Babbitt.
21: With this January, Bare Knuckle Fighting Championship takes over the ocean. The inaugural Bruise Cruise sails from Miami to the Bahamas aboard the Norwegian Jewel. 3 straight days with pool deck bare knuckle fights in the Caribbean, massive parties, beach events, DJs, cigars, tequila tastings, and non-stop action. The lineup reveals coming soon. 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
25: Beautiful Wrigley Field, an absolute cathedral, one of the great places all baseball fans should visit at least once. It's a bucket list. But more importantly, for both of these teams, this is a huge series. Both these teams, not too long ago, were in first place. Now they are not. For the Athletics, they got to figure out how to get some W's on the road. Chris Townsend alongside the Super Scout Shooty Babbitt back in our beautiful Lazy Boy chairs. It's good to be back in studio. How are you?
26: I'm doing well. Cooled off a little bit. Down in Tulsa, Oklahoma, where the heat was on up in there. You see, brother got a little darker and got his tan on up in there. But, man, oh, man, saw some good baseball, but actually glad to get back, you know, see our team, what we're going to be able to do moving forward.
25: some moves have been made, and you knew that was going to happen after the way they lost to the Yankees on Sunday and the way they lost two out of three. Good news is, though, the A's do play better on the road than they do at home.
26: Well, as Ken Maka used to always say, the players make out the lineup. And that shuttling that's been going on is basically either produce or somebody else is going to get an opportunity to do so. And when you're building for the future, you got to find out what you have right now.
25: Problem is, they want to win now. They want to win now. It's about now. They're trying to win now. And they still believe, like they told us in spring training and today, they still believe they got a chance.
26: Well, we've seen it early on in this season that they're capable of it. But as we know, it's a long year.
25: Great to see this guy swinging. I can't wait till he gets back. We're getting you ready for the Athletics and the Cubs right here on A's Cast.
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25: Let's take a look at our Toyota fan poll. The question is, most impactful Athletics injury this season? We'll talk about Luis Severino and Aaron Civale. You know, our colleague Steve Sachs has been talking about how big it has been that Jacob Wilson has been out and how he is such a big part of the core, and things haven't been the same since he left.
26: I have nothing but the ultimate amount of respect for Steve Sachs, but the guy who I feel like injury has impacted us the most is not even on that list. And we're going to talk about it when we start talking about these injuries.
25: Well, It is time for the injury report presented by Stanford Medicine. We got a lot going on here. So Luis Severino will be reevaluated 4 to 6 weeks. This could be all-star break just to reevaluate. A throwing program started by Aaron Civale, that is good news. Denzel, we have no idea. Max Muncy is playing right now with the Las Vegas Aviators, and Jacob Wilson could be on a rehab assignment this week. So really good news when you look at Muncy and Wilson. The Severino news, I mean, they say 4 to 6 weeks, so 4 weeks. I mean, that's the start of July, but 4 to 6 weeks, that could be all-star break just to be reevaluated with the capsule in his right shoulder.
26: I can see where his absence is going to be missed. I mean, he was brought here to lead a staff, give innings, to come out and set an example on how to be a starter in the big leagues. Unfortunately, it has not worked out in a lot of different ways. But Savali, Springs, JT, Ginn, I mean, you've got guys who have stepped up a lot this year and filled in that role. But in my humble opinion, Denzel Clark is the missing piece. We can all sit up and criticize a lack of numbers offensively, but defensively he established himself as one of the best, if not the best, in baseball, in center field. And what he did, he brought a calmness. He brought stability to that outfield. There were no miscommunication issues out there. Ball went up. If he flinched, they knew he had it. And now there seems to be a little discombobulation, if you will, out there at times. And in this game, you got to be strong up the middle. You got to have catcher. And you got to have good middle infielders. And I just feel that Denzel Clark's absence have been missed wholesale.
25: There was a new sheriff in town when Denzel Clark was in center field. It was a different game. That is a really good call. All right, roster moves to get into. Diamond note number one, we've got some new faces that are here. Cade Morris, he's nasty. Mason Barnett, called up from AAA. Michael Kelly, Jacob Lopez, a horrendous Sunday. They are sent back down. And, you know, when you thought, start thinking about Cade Morris, 6'3", but kind of looks like Chris Bassett in a lot of ways. We'll talk to Martin Gallegos. It's all arms, it's all legs, and he comes at you with some serious stuff. So we got some young pitchers coming up. And obviously with Gage Jump going today, this is your opportunity.
26: You know, I've always told you when another team trades you pitching, they're trying to take advantage of you. We got Cade Morris. We got him in a situation. We traded a number five starter who was dependable in Blackburn. I mean, he's a guy that gives you 5 innings. He go out there and compete. When you trade a bottom of the rotation starter, you would hope to get a utility guy, maybe a middle bullpen guy. And I think that's what you get out of Cade Morris. He's 94-95 with 2 secondary offerings. Not a back-end guy that's going to close games, but a guy that can come in the middle, pitch multiple innings if necessary. And with the way that our starters have gone up late, this is something that we desperately need right now.
25: Yeah, starters 1-7 with a 7.09 ERA as the A's have lost 7 of 9. Cubs are even worse, but A starters, they got to get something out of their starters. All right, diamond note number two, it's just a reality. The Athletics, they have struggled at home, and they have played better on the road. Well, here you go. You got 3 at Wrigley Field. Always great to play there. This is one of the best places to play in all of baseball. It's like going back in time. And then you're taking on the Houston Astros, a building you're very familiar with. So you got to make hay this week. If you play better on the road, well, let's see it.
26: I wish it was that simple. I mean, you're looking at two teams that are facing each other this series that have had their difficulties and have had success on the road. You look at the Cubs, they have not won at home since May 7th. And when you live or you work in the confines of that environment, there is no better place where there's home field advantage. But to see those guys struggle like that, it just can't explain it.
25: Look at the run differential. On the road, plus 21. Look at the team ERA, 3.39. I mean, they are dramatically home runs allowed, 32 to 45. They are dramatic. This ball club is dramatically better on the road. Now remember, after this trip is when we go to Las Vegas. Those will be considered home games, but it's going to be 2 weeks pitching in Vegas and Sacramento, two AAA ballparks. this road trip is pretty key to be comfortable, and you got to get, you know, obviously 2 out of 3 would be the goal in both of these series.
26: You know, I'm not going to sit here and play armchair manager or general manager, but when you look at the situation in which they're in when it comes to being at home versus on the road, I don't know. If you look at our pitchers and how short of time they've been going in these games, maybe they're pitching with a little, I don't want to say apprehension, but understanding that if they give up runs early on, they're probably going to be pitching for their life in that game because they don't feel like they're going to get enough run support. I don't know. I've never been an opener type guy, but we saw how it worked once for Jacob Lopez.
25: Yeah.
26: Maybe we might think about deploying it. I don't know. I've asked a question myself to many people. How do you fix it? But everybody can show me the numbers, and it's staring you right in the face. But how do you fix it? It's mind-baffling because everybody else come in there and they bang and they get off. They keep the ball in the ballpark. They hit the ball out of the ballpark. But for some reason, we get out on the road. We loosen up a little bit. Guys score early on. Pitchers seem to be a little more comfortable, if you will. So, I don't know, Tony, if you could come up with the answer, then you'd be a bad man.
25: So, if you won't play armchair GM or manager, will you play armchair quarterback?
26: Cheer.
25: Diamond note number 3. It's been a wild year for the Chicago Cubs. You want to talk about streaks, good and bad? This is a ball club that's had 2 streaks of at least 10 straight wins, and they've had a streak of 10 straight losses. At one point, they won 15 straight games at home. They've now lost 6 straight games at home. You want to talk about a puzzle that doesn't make sense? I don't know how you figure this team out. We know the A's have had some good and some bad. I mean, the streakiness of this Chicago Cubs team is almost historic.
26: When we talk about the A's struggling and going through different streaks, it's understandable. This is a young team. There's a lot of players that do not have a lot of experience at this level. Having played in some of these stadiums and to go in there and be carefree and just play, you can see why they might have success. But the Cubs, I mean, this is a team that they were already fitting for rings, that they said that they would walk away with the division that they're in. And the way that they played for the first month and a half, it looked that way. But Believably, they're in a situation right now where they're chasing about 3 teams in their division, and they may not even be the best team in that division.
25: I mean, that one point where they won 15 straight games at home, they were leading all the newscast, all the highlight shows. As you said, they're fitting everybody for rings. They were unbeatable, and then wham, lose 10 in a row. I mean, and Craig Counsell at one point got frustrated in one of his post-game pressers, and he just said, I don't know what to tell you. These guys just need to play better.
26: Hey, that's the bottom line. I don't care where you play at, San Pablo Park, City Park, it doesn't matter. Come with your game face on and give the best effort and let the results speak for themselves.
25: Sometimes your guys, they just got to play better. And that's the same thing for the Athletics at Wrigley Field. Coming up next, we'll check in with the guys, Chris and Dallas from Wrigley Field, and also get you the lineup. This kid, can't wait to see him in his second start. We're getting you ready for A's baseball.
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